0: is filming a top secret project in Wellington. Devon Dalton filled in for the A-lister during the Odyssey, even making it onto one of the posters. But she told RNZ that Wellie's wind has been testing her strength. An injury blow to Springboks captain Siya Kolisi in their 17-10 win over Argentina in Buenos Aires. Kolisi confirmed that he will need a scan after tearing his hamstring. This leaves him in doubt for the opening test against the All Blacks. And Canterbury heads to Dunedin, hoping to claim back the Ranfurly Shield, having lost it to hosts Otago last season. Kickoff is at 2:05 this afternoon.
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2: 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Hello, around Nelson, we're heading for a high of 15. It's looking pretty rainy on and off, and cloudy too, dropping to 7 tonight. Tomorrow, on the other hand, should be a nice beautiful day, bit of sunshine, up to 17, and Tuesday, back to the cloud.
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0: We've made it to Sunday afternoon. You got more Evening with Jack. And Rebecca's on the phones. You want to go to the movies and check out Savage House, don't you?
1: Yes, I do. When can I go on the draw?
0: Oh, you caught a little too early. Not for like another 26-ish minutes, all right? So just keep trying. I know it's hard to get through, but you'll get through eventually.
1: All right, we will.
0: Good luck, eh? Here's Teddy Swims. Some more.

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1: Yes, Chloe had a guess, and she thinks Guy did the murder because he was caught lip-syncing.
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0: From American Idol to flying shows all around the world, and that song all about how we felt during that process. It's new from Benson Boone called Time of My Life on Mori FM. Oh, Rihanna, been a little while since we've heard from her. We've got 4 years since she's released music, but she was out and about the other day and had an interaction with a fan that's gone quite viral.
1: Rihanna, please picture of me.
2: Yeah, what? You want me to take a picture of you?
1: Yeah.
2: How are you going to pose?
0: So at this point, Rihanna's taking a photo of this guy.
2: Oh, you want me in it? Yeah.
3: Beautiful. You chill, relax on the compliments, buddy.
0: Oh, it is so, so funny. If you want to check it out, text Rihanna to 559 or send it through to you. We're going to get this from her beautiful song, Stay. It's coming up in 6 minutes. And right after it, give me a call. We'll send you along to the movies to check out Savage House. It's Mori FM.
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0: It's Sarah Bareilles, Brave Memorial Fan, coming up to 1 o'clock. Well done to the lucky lotto winner in Napier, winning $1 million in lotto last night. How good. Oh, the incredible, eh? Unfortunately, we don't have $1 million to give away. We'd be bankrupt if we did, but we can, however, send you to the movies.
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0: Yeah, this weekend's movie that we're giving away is Savage House. It looks awesome. It's set back in the 18th century. You got Claire Foy, Richard E. Grant starring in it. It's a hilarious satire packed with scandal and mayhem. And well done, Tina. You're heading along.
2: Thank you so much. That'll be wonderful.
0: All good. Another chance in 45 minutes for you.
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0: 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Smash Mouth coming up at 9. New stuff from Harry Styles and Florence and the Machine getting things underway next. 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
14: Hi, I'm Jeff with the latest at 1. A 12-hour Met Service watch has kicked in for Upper and East Northland. As heavy rains expected in some parts of the North Island today, the Eastern Bay of Plenty Ranges are set to follow from 2.

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2: More FM weather with Hubbers, because carpet shouldn't have to match your drapes. All around Nelson, we're heading for a high of 15. It's looking pretty rainy on and off, and cloudy too, dropping to 7 tonight. Tomorrow, on the other hand, should be a nice beautiful day. Bit of sunshine, up to 17. And Tuesday, back to the cloud.
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You got More FM Sunday afternoon with Jack. Our All Blacks over in South Africa at the moment, taking on all their regional teams. It's a great game Saturday morning, early though, 5 o'clock. Yeah, we won 38 to 21 against the Stormers. Next game for the boys this Wednesday at 10 o'clock, bit of a more of an appropriate time. In 20 minutes, your cutie call to head along to the movies. Here's Hinder.

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1: Hey, hey, it's Ben from the band Borderline. Remember our last song? Well, we are back with a new single and we really hope you like it. 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

0: One of my favourite duets, Lady Gaga, Bruno Mars teaming up. It's Die With A Smile on More FM. Ushies, what everyone's talking about at the moment, the new Woolworths collectible cards. And some kids, they are so onto it, eh? They're collecting all of them, and then they're selling them on Facebook Marketplace for hundreds of dollars, making an absolute killing. So take my hat off to them, eh? But I've got a couple of weeks left. I believe it wraps up on August 22nd if you are collecting those cards. Such a great idea, eh? Woolworths. Mary Mary's on the way next, and in 7 minutes, give me a ring. I've got your movie tickets to go check out Savage House.
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0: 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It's Mori FM. 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
0: Matthew on 0800 Mori FM. What you up to this afternoon, mate?
2: Just go get some groceries and that. Just the usual.
0: Oh, nice. Are you collecting those Woolworths ushies at the moment?
2: Yeah, the kids are, but then the wife wants the knives from New World, so we're in a bit of a pickle there.
0: Oh, no. What do you pick, eh?
2: So the kids have got some ushies, the wife's got a knife, so I don't know where we're going today, though.
0: There we go, mate. And you've got movie tickets to Savage House. Well done.
2: Awesome. Thank you very much, eh?
0: That's all good, bro. Yeah, this movie looks awesome. Set against the backdrop of the 18th century, it's a timely and darkly story of Sir Chauncey Savage and Lady Savage's blind pursuit on a better life. Another chance to win coming up in about 45 minutes.
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0: Well, that's me, Jack Dunn. I'm out. Amber's the next, though, with an on-stop 10. She's got Miley Cyrus, Alanis Morissette, and the new one from Alex Warren. Can't help but sing along to it, eh? Passenger is kicking up our non-stop 10 after 2 with More FM.
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15: Hi, I'm Jeff with the latest at 2. Nicola Willis says National is about putting women in a position to win. The party's second-picked candidate has responded to questions about female representation, given there's 3 in the top 14. Labour is promising to make it easier for small businesses to get government contracts and cut down the time they spend on paperwork if it leads the next government. Iran's issued dramatic new demands around the reopening of the Strait of Hormuz, and experts in Australia are alarmed by the spread of the deadly H5 strain of bird flu into inland areas. In sport, Richie Mwanga set to start at 10 for Canterbury in their Ramfurly Shield Challenge against Otago. Kick-off in a few minutes. At a repeat of last year's grand final, the Sharks and the Saints meeting in Invercargill, tip off in an hour.
1: Sport with Jenny and Holmes, Nelson Bays, supporting the region's sport for over 26 years.
16: More FM weather with Hubbers, because carpet shouldn't have to match your drapes. And today, rain clearing as fine spells develop throughout the evening. A low of 6 degrees is expected. Tomorrow, mainly fine. It's some passing cloud and light winds. A high of 15 and down to a low of 5.
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Lady A on More FM. It is Sunday afternoon with Amber. How are you? Hope you've had a great weekend, whatever it's involved. Hopefully you've had the chance to relax a little bit. A mixed weather right across the country today with patchy showers for most places. But in half an hour, if you feel like it's been a wee while since you've been to the movies, I've got some tickets to our must-see movie, 7.

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0: 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It's Martin Garrix.
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0: Ed Sheeran, Martin Garrix, it is Repeat It on More FM. It's Sunday afternoon. I feel like we've had some great sport on this weekend, and it all started on Friday with the Warriors. They played the Panthers 28-12. We had the All Blacks defeating the Stormers yesterday morning, if you got up for that match, 38-21. We had some awesome boxing as well, and David Nikia beat Floyd Mason in a unanimous decision and has now earned an IBF World Cruiserweight title shot, so that's very cool. Some great NPC rugby as well, and in fact this afternoon Canterbury are currently playing Otago, and a little bit later today Manawatu versus Southland. So TVNZ on demand for free-to-air games or Sky Sport Now if you want to watch any of those games. Got the Black Eyed Peas inside the next 3 minutes, and movie tickets for our Win It weekend to Savage House before three on More.
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0: Yeah, so we are getting you to the movies. This is called Savage House. Claire Foy and Richard E. Grant star in this movie. It's a hilarious satire packed with scandal and mayhem. G'day Nathan, how are you?
2: Good, yourself?
0: Yeah, good, thank you. Working away, giving out movie tickets.
2: Bless you.
0: Hey, you want to go to the movies and see Savage House?
2: I'd love to.
0: Awesome. Hey, well, look, double pass is all yours. Enjoy that movie. It's in cinemas now, and another double pass to give away after 3.
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3: Hi, I'm Jeff with the latest at 3. A watch has kicked in for Upper and East Northland with heavy rain expected in some parts of the North Island today. A 24-hour heavy rain warning is now in place for the ranges of Eastern Bay of Plenty. Political scientist Lara Greaves from Victoria University believes key national candidates have been positioned on their list based on who will win locally. She says it's a bit dangerous. And fears in Australia about bird flu spreading into inland wetland colonies after New South Wales confirmed its first cases in native birds. In sport, first blood to the challengers in the Ranfurly Shield, Canterbury skipper Brody McAllister driving over from a line-out. At half-time, Canterbury leading Otago 12-3. And in rugby league, with Machinery House in a league of their own, the Knights looking to consolidate their position in the NRL top eight when they meet the Raiders in an hour.
0: Sport with Jenny and Holmes, Nelson Bays, supporting the region's sport for over 26 years.
4: More FM weather with Hubbers, because carpet shouldn't have to match your drapes. And today, rain clearing as fine spells develop throughout the evening. A low of 6 degrees is expected. Tomorrow, mainly fine, it's some passing cloud and light winds. A high of 15 and down to a low of 5.
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So if you want to check out some very cool films, check out the program and see if it's coming to you at nziff.co.nz. Rihanna, Calvin Harris.

0: G'day there, this is Simon Marner. We are the Station of Cash. 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
1: And community page rage after 8:30. 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

0: City Swims, Lose Control. It is Morrie Femme Sunday afternoon, and we're back tomorrow with Sarah and Adam from 3 o'clock. And last week they had an interesting guest in the form of pet psychic Jennifer. And if you are a single female and a pet owner, you could be in a secret relationship without even knowing.
1: Is there any times where pets think that you might be boyfriend, girlfriend or something like that? Does that ever happen, Jennifer?
2: Yes. That's an awkward one to tell a parent, but I have. So the pet will have a romantic feeling. Often I've seen it usually towards women. It's a male towards the woman, and the woman is either single or has been single a long time. And so if she does have a new partner or boyfriend, they're very jealous.
3: I don't know how to phrase this, but is this why sometimes you see dogs sort of like hump people's legs?
2: I don't think, you know what, I never got that from them. You know, you never know.
0: What do you reckon? 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Got this one from 5 and 3 minutes, and then we're back with your movie tickets to our Win It Weekend movie, Savage House, before 4 o'clock.
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0: And we are getting you to the movies. This one is called Savage House. Claire Foy and Richard E. Grant star in this movie, which is a hilarious satire packed with scandal and mayhem. And honey, you'd like to get along to the movies?
2: Yes, that would be amazing.
0: No problem. I'll sort you out with a double pass to our Win It Weekend movie, Savage House.
2: Oh my gosh, I feel like I'm going to cry. We just got back in the country with our beautiful daughter and it's just like amazing timing. So thank you.
0: You're very welcome and welcome home. And look, this movie should be a great one to get along to. Polite society has never been so savage. It is in cinemas now. A final double pass to give away after 4 o'clock.
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19: Hi, I'm Jeff with the latest at 4. Nicola Willis says New Zealand needs to get its books in order now ahead of the next global crisis. The National Party is proposing 3 fiscal rules. Now, Labour's response to those rules is to say that National is re-announcing what's already in their fiscal strategy. The Green Party's campaigning on establishing a $2.44 billion trust dedicated to marae. And a state of emergency has been declared in the Canadian province of British Columbia as firefighters battle 150 wildfires. To sport, and the Ramfurly Shield match in Dunedin, Canterbury leading Otago right on in full-time 19-15. An early advantage to the defending champion Wellington Saints over the Southland Sharks in the NBL. Closing on half-time, they lead 37-34.
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0: More FM weather with Hubbers, because carpet shouldn't have to match your drapes. And today, rain clearing as fine spells develop throughout the evening. A low of 6 degrees is expected. Tomorrow, mainly fine, it's some passing cloud and light winds. A high of 15 and down to a low of 5.
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2: If you had one shot or one opportunity to seize everything you ever wanted in one moment, would you capture it?

That on Stump 10 on your Sunday afternoon, and Canterbury beating Otago in the NPC. They've also taken their Logwood, the Ranfurly Shield, off Otago. That game 19-15 down in Dunedin. The Savo as well, 5 past 5. We've got Southland taking on Manawatu. Final movie tickets though to give away before 5 in half an hour. See you in a spiral.

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1: Yes, Chloe had a guess, and she thinks Guy did the murder because he was caught lip-syncing.
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0: Sadly, Chloe is wrong, but every day next week, we're going to take a guess to win the $10,000 at More.

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1: After the success of Undressed and Homewrecker, 21-year-old New Yorker Somber is back. My Body Isn't Ready.
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0: Somber, My Body Isn't Ready. It is Sunday afternoon on More FM. And a see Jetstar this past week have made an announcement as far as their carry-on baggage rules go. This is going to come into effect as of February. And whether or not they really enforce it or whether or not it makes people want to not travel with Jetstar remains to be seen. But basically from next year, they're moving to a strict weight limit model. So you will be able to bring on board one under-seat bag, such as a backpack, a handbag, or a laptop bag. That bag can weigh up to 10 kilos, but it has to fit under the seat in front of you. So you can't just put your bag in the overhead locker. If you're bringing on the likes of a carry-on suitcase, you're going to have to pay for that one. So that'll cost a minimum of $23, and that is based on research and feedback from both passengers and cabin crew. So that is coming into effect Feb next year, and their website has all the details if you are a regular Jetstar flyer. I'm Megan Trainor inside the next 3 minutes, and the Win It Weekend is back as well. A final double pass to Savage House to give away before five.
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0: Yeah, for one final time, I do have tickets to give away to Savage House, which is in cinemas now, and it is not without a tinge of irony that this family is named the Savages, for this is a Savage House indeed. And Scott, you'd like some movie tickets?
2: Oh, why not? That'd be great.
0: Awesome. That's all yours.
2: Oh, perfect. Thank you.
0: No problem. Double pass. All yours for the Win It Weekend, which is back next weekend. That movie as well, if you want to go and see it, is in cinemas now.
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20: Hi, I'm Jeff with the latest at 5. National is promising 3 new budget responsibility rules if re-elected. Labour's response to those rules is that National is simply re-announcing what's already in their fiscal strategy. And the Green Party is campaigning on establishing a $2.44 billion trust dedicated to marae. Iran's issued new demands around the reopening of the Strait of Hormuz. The strait will not open until the US, as Iran puts it, corrects its behaviour by never threatening Iran again and permanently ending the war. To sport, the Ranfurly Shield on its way back to Christchurch, with Canterbury snatching it off Otago 19-15. Manawatu and Southland kicking off in a few minutes. Rugby with shift 4. And basketball's NBL Grand Final on a knife edge. With a minute and a half to play, the Southland Sharks up 88-86 over the Wellington Saints.
4: Sport with Jenny and Holmes, Nelson Bays. Supporting the region's sport for over 26 years.
0: More FM weather with Hubbers, because carpet shouldn't have to match your drapes. And today, rain clearing as fine spells develop throughout the evening. A low of 6 degrees is expected. Tomorrow, mainly fine, as some passing cloud and light winds. A high of 15 and down to a low of 5.
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It is Mori Fem on our Sunday, and a big shout out to Hato Hone, St. John, and the work that they do. Major incident response yesterday for some reason, and receiving more than 2,500 calls yesterday, their busiest single day on record. Usually it's around 1,900 a day. It's Gautier, Kimbra.

0: there. 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
1: Yes, Chloe had a guess, and she thinks Guy did the murder because he was caught lip-syncing.
2: And he doesn't want that, so he went and sorted it out and killed her.
0: Sadly, Chloe is wrong, but every day next week, we're going to take a guess to win the $10,000 at More.

0: Like it is Drake's Project and Summer Rain, our Sunday evening on More FM, and it's not often that city council meetings get any attention because, let's be honest, they are very, very boring to watch and I'm sure to be a part of as well. But one Dunedin City Council meeting went viral after a moment involving a councillor who was clearly on their webcam from what looked to be, you know, a hotel room. It was noticed in the background by another councillor that their washing was hanging up in the background. What's the big deal? I have no idea. But Sarah and Adam decided to turn it into a song.
1: We're going to give Dunedin City Councillor Joe Gaylor the remix she deserves.

0: camera. I can see you washing. 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
0: You might want to move your camera.
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0: It is Eagle Eye Cherry and Save Tonight on More FM. It is just about 6 o'clock on your Sunday night. I am done, but Josh is in after 6 o'clock, kicking off the hour with some Harry Styles. See you later.
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14: Hi, I'm Jeff with the latest at 6. Ambulance services have faced unprecedented pressure after answering a record 2,562 emergency calls yesterday. Hutterhorne St John activated its major incident response and emergency operations centre. National has unveiled its 3 budget responsibility rules if it's elected. Labour's response has been that National is simply re-announcing what's already in their fiscal strategy. And Labour has pointed to its latest policy release for small businesses as a way of growing the economy from the ground up. To sport, the Southland Sharks, basketball's NBL champions, after defeating the Wellington Saints, they needed overtime to take a seesaw grand final 104-101. And Canterbury has the Ranfurly Shield back, overcoming Otago 19-15.
1: Sport with Jenny and Holmes, Nelson Bays, supporting the region's sport for over 26 years.
0: More FM weather with Hubbers, because carpet shouldn't have to match your drapes. And today, rain clearing as fine spells develop throughout the evening. A low of 6 degrees is expected. Tomorrow, mainly fine. It's some passing cloud and light winds. A high of 15 and down to a low of 5.
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0: 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It's new here on Morning FM. See Jetstar changing up their carry-on luggage rules. So you'll still be able to take like your handbag or a laptop bag or even a backpack with you as long as it can fit in the seat in front of you. But if you want to bring like a carry-on suitcase or have the privilege of putting something in the overhead lockers, we're going to have to pay for that privilege. It's going to be a minimum of $23 extra. But it does include the chance for early boarding just after the business class passengers. So that's a like small perk. But yeah, an extra $23 just to be able to take carry-on luggage. It's a bit rough, don't you reckon? The Weeknd, and this one from 660, who I've had the privilege of seeing twice in concert, desperate to go again, coming up in the next 10 minutes here on More FM.
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1: It's Morning FM. Very massive week this week, with probably our most prestigious annual awards that happen in New Zealand every year took place this week, the Bakewell's Pie Awards, and probably one of the most underrated flavours has come out with the big win and become the supreme winner, a bacon and egg pie made by Sean Vo and the team at Levain Artisan Bakery in Auckland have come out with the top gong. Congrats, guys. Amy Winehouse, and then this one from Alex Warren, who's going to be in the country not next week, but the week after. I know a few people starting to get really damn excited, eh? It's Morning FM.
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0: G'day there, this is Simon Marner. We are the Station of Cash. Tomorrow morning, the pop quiz for $1,000, Face the Music for $5,000, and every day a guest for $10,000 for the More FM murder.
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0: 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Massive win for our Warriors this weekend. I mean, not the biggest margin you've ever seen with the score over the Panthers, 28-12 at full time. But huge because they're top of the table and we've managed to hold on to our third place on the table ahead of what should be a pretty good game against the Broncos next weekend, who are almost bottom of the table. We're very strong favourites to win even over there at Suncorp Stadium in Brisbane. So looking forward to that game. Up the bloody was. Shania Twain, Borderline, and then Ollie Murs and Demi Lovato next here on More FM.
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1: Hey, hey, it's Ben from the band Borderline. 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It's called Watching It Burn.
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0: It is More FM on your Sunday evening. Josh here. I hope you've had yourself a great weekend. A bit of a bizarre one from earlier this week. By now, you've probably heard about the Dunedin City Councillor who was on a Zoom meeting as seemingly from her bathroom with her washing visible.
1: Okay, you can see my washing, you can see me. It's no problem.
0: And it became a whole thing at a Dunedin City Council meeting. But what you may not have heard is the Sarah and Adam remix of that moment.
1: 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Can you hear me? Can you see me? Can you hear me?
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0: G'day there, this is Son and Anna. We are the Station of Cash. 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
1: And community page rage after 8:30. If someone damages your driveway, who's responsible to fix it?
0: 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We'll see you tomorrow at More FM. Yeah.

0: 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It's Martin Garrix.
1: 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This is Ed Sheeran.
2: 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And he's teamed up with Martin Garrix for a song they first recorded 12 years ago. 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

0: it's Ed Sheeran and Martin Garrix and Repeater. It's new here on Morning FM. Loved seeing Ed Sheeran earlier this year in concert. But to close out the year, how good is this going to be in November? Robbie Williams, big news earlier this week. He's actually sold out his Christchurch show. So if you are wanting to see Robbie while he's in the country, best get your tickets to the Auckland show before they sell out too, eh? And one of his songs, actually, this one here, coming up in about 15 minutes or so, right after Teddy Swims and Tones and I on More FM.
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0: It's More FM. See, the All Blacks currently on the rugby's greatest rivalry tour in South Africa at the moment, right? It's a bit of an interesting one because it's versing all of those teams that used to be in Super Rugby from South Africa, like the Stormers and the Sharks and the Bulls and all of that. And the first game was against the Stormers. And to be honest, they've given us a bit of an early fright. We've only won 38-21 against, you know, what used to be a Super Rugby team, which is pretty wild, hey? The next game up, very fascinating, though, because we're actually going to be versing the Sharks, and there's a very familiar name who plays for that team. It's still playing rugby at 44 years old, like a pretty competitive level. Isn't that wild? Ma'a Nonu is going to be playing against the All Blacks. How wild is that? That's coming up on Wednesday at like 5 a.m. before work kind of time. Coming up next, we've got Nelly and then Alex Warren here on More FM.
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0: G'day there, this is Simon Marner. We are the Station of Cash. Tomorrow morning, the pop quiz for $1,000, Face the Music for $5,000, and every day a guest for $10,000 for the More FM murder.
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0: It's 6:60, and before you leave, it is More FM. Remember MySpace? Apparently, it's still a thing. It was like the OG social media, and weirdly enough, there was actually a doco that came out about it recently, and its creators are still trying to try to ride that wave and make it happen for MySpace and make it popular. And they're actually talking about developing it quite heavily at the moment to kind of create a social media like when Facebook first came out. And, you know, you could keep in touch with all your friends and all that, and it wasn't all, like, completely run by the algorithm and designed to keep you on your phone forever and ever. They just want to be able to, like, connect people again. So it'll be interesting to see if they can get that across, you know, make it happen. But, you know, I, for one, interested to see what that would look like. Eh? Kind of miss that kind of social media. Coming up next, we got DJ Sammy, and then
1: he loves me
0: this one from our country queen of New Zealand, Kaylee Bell, who is, like, here, there, and everywhere. Even the other week, she was in the Super Rugby Opiki final playing at halftime. How good. Coming up next on More FM.
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0: It's Morning FM with a shout out to three brothers from New Zealand who are taking over LA at the moment. The Chalmers brothers, they've actually started up a New Zealand style ice cream shop in LA after trying to make it as Musos, and that kind of wasn't working out. They had this like background in some like restaurants in Australia. Don't let them claim them though. They're from Hawke's Bay. They can't have them, right? And anyway, they've absolutely been smashing it. Apparently within like opening up in like the first couple of months, they had Leonardo DiCaprio. They had lines out the door and all of that kind of thing. They've got two shops, one of them by the world famous like Dolby Theatre, and isn't it just outrageous? They've even taken pavlovas and ice cream to Jennifer Aniston's house before. Absolutely killing it over in LA. Well done, lads. Coming up next, I don't care, Sam Fenner and Olivia Dean, and then this song here from the Backstreet Boys that, wouldn't you believe it, turns 30 next year. Isn't that crazy? It's coming up very shortly on More FM.
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2: Not working hard. 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

0: somber. 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It is new here on More FM. Interesting to see a couple of very high-scoring NPC games this weekend. Firstly, North Harbour beating Counties Mataco like 59-19. What an absolute punishment for them. And then Hawke's Bay have beaten Tasman Michael by like 50-19 as well. Some very, very high-scoring games. Coming up next, we've got Lean Marlin, then Limp Bizkit here on More FM.
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2: 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That's More FM. See, Kmart have come out with their own version of an absolute technological marvel. You know, the like Meta Ray-Bans. They cost about like $750. And I reckon if you're like an influencer or apparently for people who are blind, it's an absolute game changer because it can like read menus and stuff like that for them, right? Using a bit of AI. But apparently Kmart are coming out with their very own version, which has some privacy experts like a little bit worried because the glasses, unlike the Meta Ray-Bans, $750, the Anko versions from Kmart, $99. I also don't know how I feel about that. I mean, I kind of want to have a play with them, but you wouldn't want everyone walking around with them everywhere, would you? Coming up next, we've got Harry Styles. An up-and-coming Kiwi band, Borderline, here on Morning FM.
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0: G'day there, this is Simon Marner. We are the Station of Cash. 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

0: Bits and Boone and Time of My Life here on More FM. And I know that someone in the Hawke's Bay region has had the weekend of their life this weekend, winning $1 million in Lotto. It's what we all dream of, isn't it? The winning ticket apparently sold on My Lotto to a player from Napier. Congrats, whoever the bloody hell you are. And I myself going to have a crack at the $10 million up for grabs with Powerball on Wednesday. Coming up next, we got Sonia Dada, then Miley Cyrus here on More FM.
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1: Morning, fam. 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I hope you've had a great weekend. Last week with Sarah and Adam, I've never had so much secondhand embarrassment as having this story when they were talking about phone faux pas.
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2: 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Now you know how your muckles were made.
1: Oh, I didn't think she'd need the exact details, though, eh? Anyway, Sarah and Adam, they're back in from 3 o'clock tomorrow on More FM.
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0: 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It's Martin Garrix.
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1: I picked up my wee grandson, Monty, from school yesterday. Gets my noise-canceling headphones out, and I say to him, every Monday, do you want to talk all the way home or do you want to listen to music? Sometimes he says, no, let's chat, Chief.
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2: 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There's no doors we can jump out of like you can in the
1: Oh, I punch myself in the nuts. 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
1: Si and Lana's.
0: That's slightly interesting.
2: Well, Bondi is up again, day two. What do you got?
3: Ooh, we use this every single day. Today could be my day. I make it into the top five. That's slightly interesting. Of all time, I'll never replace Speedy, who's up there on the podium with Francis Smelly or something like that. What was the...
4: With who, sorry?
3: What was your the greatest, that's slightly interesting of all time? You did one.
2: It was the

0: This goes back to the 1400s. It was actually used as a unit of weight. And back then, the earliest records came out of Spain, where they'd put oil into clay jars. And instead of trying to write what was in the wooden crate that got shipped around, they'd write on the side of the wooden crate, 11 at oil. And that kind of meant there was 11 jars of around about 11 kilos, or back then they called it the weight of a large dog.
1: Sure.
0: And so instead of writing, we have 11 jars of oil in this crate or whatever, they just simply used the at symbol that we know today.
2: Right. The one that we use to tag people and stuff.
0: Absolutely. Okay. Absolutely. And of course...
3: Lost?
0: Yeah, okay. That was the weakest one, so I kind of started
3: all
0: there.
3: There's more, yay!
0: Yeah, yeah. Skip forward to the 1800s. There's a lot of markets. If you didn't have a job, you got no money. So a lot of people were selling their fruits and vegetables on the side of the road and things like that. So they would write on their wee chalkboard, I have 5 apples, and then they'd do the at symbol, 2 cents. And the at symbol, if you were selling things, was at the rate of. So if you're a merchant, you had all these signs up and all those at symbols. And then when technology started to progress, you started to provide people with receipts. And so when they started typing on receipts, instead of writing at the rate of, they used the at symbol. Lana buys 5 apples. Yep. They just wrote 5 at 2 cents. It cost her 10 cents. Skip forward to the grand coup de grace.
3: Great.
0: 1971. Ray Tomlinson.
3: Great guy.
0: Yep. Fantastic guy.
4: Great guy.
0: Trying to set up to send files in between computers. He says, well, this symbol's not being used, so we're going to use it at this computer. So I'm going to go Simon Barnett at this computer, and that's where the at symbol came in the early 70s when he set up the
4: Apple store.
0: Not the Apple store at that rate of. It was a symbol that wasn't being used at the time, so he stole it and used it to send up the email in 1971 to watch. We use it today.
4: I'm sending my vote to... No at Bondi. At the rate of. Poor.
0: You obviously already knew that then.
4: No, I didn't know. But if I'm honest, I really was trying to pay attention.
0: Oh, okay,
4: I really, really was. But I got it just a bit confused.
3: Well, that's not Bondi's fault you can't focus.
2: Oh, Speedy, get a grip.
3: I will.
2: Let's call a spade a spade. Yeah, unfortunately for you, Bondi, it's a huge no for me, but thank you for trying. Okay?
0: I thought I had you at the weight of a large dog.
3: Bondi, I was with you. I felt that. Well, I was interested.
4: What?
3: Oh, he's right. Did you know that?
4: No, but I didn't know a lot of stuff.
2: Did you know that?
4: Yeah, exactly. Can I ask this? I didn't kind of get... What was the ship in the oil that we used
0: to... this is before the store...
4: He fell for it.
0: Oh, good stuff.
3: Look, it's a yes from me, Bondi.
0: Oh, my favourite.
4: Oh, what a brown nose.
0: What a guy.
2: You've got to have a limit, Speedy, surely.
4: No, it's a yes from me.
0: A man who knows history.
3: I actually think that was quite interesting. I was pleasantly surprised.
4: Well, where did the ad symbol come from then?
3: Medieval time. I haven't known it'd been around since the 14th century.
2: Well, don't worry, because Kathy's texted in and said, you are the greatest of all time. Goat, that was fascinating.
0: Thank you, Kathy. Great text on 559.
3: Oh, well, maybe goodness Kathy, me. Bondi and I can go for lunch sometime then and
4: go on, get a room.
3: Chat about keyboards.
2: Yeah.
3: So I'm guessing it's a no, Simon.
4: It's definitely a no. Definitely no.
0: You can change your mind.
4: No. Okay. I 10 seconds in, it was a no.
0: Oh, okay. Awkward.
2: Why are you crying? Were you rubbing your face for
4: laughter?
2: Oh, good.
4: This makes me laugh. When I said, I've got to stop.
3: Disappointing.
4: 17-7. Bondi, I love you. I really do.
2: Good on you, Bondi. Well, the good thing is you've got a wee bit of a break.
3: No, don't come back and grease up to him there. You've done the damage, you two.
2: Yeah, I have. I said no.
3: Why not?
4: And thanks for supporting me.
2: Sorry, no.
4: Thanks for being, I love you, Lana, too.
2: Sometimes you've just got to have a standard, you know?
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0: This is More FM. Nice to have you along. Well, it was a great treat to have one of the greatest fighters this country's ever produced, Joseph Parker, in the studio with us. So do you train together, you guys, brothers? And has that ever got out of hand when you were kids?
1: When we were kids, we trained a lot together. And we sparred against each other, and it did get out of hand. Like he always tried to... And he was a younger brother, so I had to put him in his place, you know. But now, as a man, he wants to do his own training and find his own way. So I just support him and back him, and I hope that he's in great shape.
0: So when you do get knocked down, and I've seen this to you, you've been knocked down, you've got up, and you are wobbly on your legs, what's your head thinking? Are you focused in that moment, or are you sort of semi-conscious?
1: You're semi-conscious, and also you're trying to refocus, and right. You're just like, I'm gonna get you back.
0: Right.
2: I reckon a lot of that has to be with sparring and fighting with your brothers growing up, right? That has to have
1: I think that helps.
2: That attitude, you can't really train, can you?
1: But in boxing, like, I've been knocked down a few times, but you can't get me, like, you have to knock me out cold for me to not get up again.
2: That's not a challenge, Simon.
0: That's a challenge, yeah. Man.
1: Come on, Simon.
2: Come on.
0: So, look, with respect, I don't want to hurt your feelings.
2: I've even got this here, Dave. There you go. Joseph, just go. Big news. Your name's plastered everywhere. But it's one of those things where you probably feel quite vindicated, with the cause of the cause of the negative cocaine test now coming up. How do you feel hearing all that news?
1: Listen, who in their right mind would do drugs on the day of the fight?
2: Right.
0: I did wonder that.
1: It's so silly, right? And for me to fail a drug test, it was a shock. It was a surprise. I had no idea how it got into my system, but we had to navigate our way through this whole time, you know, as a family, and just all these, you know, all these things happening. So,
0: well, I think for people that are just tuning in and hearing this story, we're talking to Joseph Parker, and there was speculation about you taking cocaine, so you were suspended. That suspension's been lifted now, which is great news for you. And I guess it is absolute vindication, because the anti-doping agency has found that it was your nutritionist that had the trace of cocaine that got transferred to you. So that's an authoritative organization saying Joseph Parker did not do cocaine. So I was pleased to hear that, because the problem with this stuff, Joseph, is it's that whole thing where there's smoke, there's fire. Boxing has been surrounded by intrigue, mystery, corruption for years.
1: So, and interesting characters, and you never know. Like, you never know if it's true or not, and that's why people have opinions on it and speculate. And I'm happy that this has come out. George, the nutritionist, care about him. And he's gone and gotten the help that he needs for the things that he's been going through. And now he's the best in the game.
0: Yeah.
1: He's the one that gave me that jump back in boxing with nutrition, strength and conditioning. So he is the best in the game, but I'm very happy to see him get help.
0: Oh, nice.
2: Awesome.
0: I'm glad you're clear too. Well, look, we could talk all day to you, Joseph, because much respect to you, mate. When's super quick, when's your next fight then? Now that the suspension's lifted, your name's been cleared, when do you get to go to battle?
1: David Higgins, my manager, is working on all offers.
2: I just got goosebumps. And
1: listen, and I am ready to fight. I am going to fight this year. I need to.
0: Do you reckon you could honestly beat that guy Usyk, who's a beast?
1: Listen, if you're a fighter and you don't back yourself 1,000%, don't box.
0: Yeah.
1: I can beat everyone in the world. Everyone.
0: Love
1: this has been the give me the chance, give me the opportunity, and I'll show you what I can do.
2: Oh, you'll get that.
0: Yeah, I hope you do.
2: Yeah.
0: Listen, Joseph, thank you very much.
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2: So Jay's our 9-year-old boy, very playful, still very charismatic. He always has been. He comes in here a couple of times a year and lights the place up.
3: Yeah.
2: Pretty much.
3: He's a lovely boy.
2: Then he leaves, but he's got funnier and he's got a good sense of humour. But they're like any kid at that age at the moment, we're constantly always a bit scared about like screen time, to be honest, because they have devices for at school.
3: Mm.
2: And when he goes to the other house, I think there's a fair bit of gaming. And when he comes to our house, we like to give him some, but not heaps, because he's a kid.
3: Yeah.
2: And he's going to have enough of that later. So for now, just balance.
3: Yeah, nice balance.
2: He was talking about a YouTube clip that he'd seen a while ago. And, you know, like any kid, he just started waffling and was telling him about it. And to be honest, I wasn't entirely listening. Okay, I was doing that. Oh, really? And then what? And then he'd tell me the next part.
3: Right.
2: And it had been about an hour of solid chat. And that was fine. We're just in the kitchen.
4: An hour?
2: Yeah.
3: Jeepers.
2: I'm telling you, oh, my ears are sore.
3: Oh, that's a long time to listen.
4: Well, you get around here with Simon in the morning.
3: That's fair.
2: I've been trying to be very intentional, and actually I've been trying to listen to more. So I sort of let him go for it. But he caught me up because he said something and it stopped me in my tracks and it kind of got my attention. I was cooking dinner at the same time. And he said, and then this YouTuber said, well, why don't you just blow up the homosexuals? And I was like, Jay, sorry? And he said, yeah. He said for 4 or 5 minutes, burn all the homosexuals.
3: Well, you've stopped me in my tracks.
2: I was like, Jay, mate. I said, we've talked about this. I said, it's not funny to sort of joke about gay. I said, you know, you've got like two mums. And he was looking at me like, yeah. And I said, why are you saying that, dude? It's not funny. Like, we're trying to really, because too many kids joke about this stuff, in all seriousness.
3: Yeah,
2: and I
3: definitely.
2: Said, yeah, we've had this chat with you, mate. That's not funny. I don't care who said it on YouTube. That's not funny. He goes, yeah, but he's saying to like blow them up. And I said, Jay, no.
3: Does he think
2: so,
3: blow up as in like an inflatable?
2: Like blow up, like explode.
3: Oh, so he does know what they're talking about.
2: I said, no. And he goes, no, I'll show you what they mean. I said, what? No. I said, what are you watching? Show me. No, Jay, this is bad.
3: Oh, my gosh. I've got a bad
2: feeling. Looking at it. My jaw has hit the floor. Seriously, because I'm like, yeah. We have raised you better than this to then just go see a YouTube thing, think that's funny, and spread that around the place. It doesn't matter who, no one. So what he did say...
3: Oh, man.
2: So I'm just starting to question my entire life. I'm like, where have we gone wrong here? This is like, what he said was.
3: I'm with you. I'm in the lounge with you.
2: Yeah, yeah. This YouTuber had actually said, if you're sick of your parents, which is what Jay said, he said, if you're sick of your parents, blow up your homosexuals. I was like, no. He said, if you're sick of your parents, blow up all the home essentials.
3: Oh, my.
2: Microwaves. If you're sick of your parents, prank them by unplugging the jug and put it outside.
3: Oh, poor Jay.
2: Blow up the home essentials. Burn the home essentials, which is also a dangerous message, by the way.
3: Which is what I thought he said.
2: If it was slightly funny, I would have probably had a wee go at him, but it wasn't. It was real serious. It was like hate crime. I was like, Brian, what are you on about? But he was saying home essential.
4: So he was saying it right. It was...
2: Yes, it just sounded like he said homosexual.
4: Jeepers.
3: Oh, I was in that conversation there. I don't know what to do myself. I was Jay.
4: How's your microwave?
2: That's what I said. Thank God it's too high from...
3: All I said was blowing up. Yeah, you're homosexual. Mum's a bit sensitive.
2: You know, and he's a bright wee thing.
3: What have we raised you for, Jay? Whose kid are you, Jay? What is wrong with you, Jay?
2: He was looking at me like, what's your problem? And I was looking at him like, what's your problem? Like, we had the standoff, but thank God I heard it wrong.
4: Oh, well, now the home essentials are going to be had by as well.
2: I know.
4: Their poor fridge.
3: Jay was ready to toss the electric blanket.
2: I said, leave our living in co-microwave alone.
4: We need the heat pump.
2: Yeah.
3: Mum, I was just saying get rid of the Nutribullet.
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1: So, boat ramp, as you know, one of my favourite places to go during summer.
2: It is fun.
1: Not to launch a boat, but to watch everyone else try. You need a licence for that. Honestly, the amount of fails you see. I saw something shocking to do with a rope and a guy trying to pull it off with a rope after he got his truck stuck with the trailer on it. It was just a disaster.
2: We saw at the boat ramp in Queenstown at the marina there, a guy backing his boat in. I don't know, he'd taken the safety clamp off too early and he went down the ramp and the boat just slid off onto the actual causeway. Onto
1: the slip.
2: Yeah, just landed on the concrete. He wasn't in the water.
1: And has everyone heard that myth about that one that went out with the trailer attached?
2: Yes, that's not a myth.
1: Is
2: I've seen
1: true?
2: The photograph. Now, I've got a boat, and you have to go through a whole lot of stuff when you're launching.
1: Steps.
2: You do, Lana, and you just be really methodical.
1: Bungs.
2: Don't. And the problem is when people are watching, get stressed as the bung. I'm about to put my boat in the water. It's a reasonable sized boat. My son-in-law goes, and now we're in the water.
1: Yeah.
2: And he goes, you put the bung in, didn't you, Chief? And I was like, yeah, I think so. And I thought, hang on. So I put the boat back on the trailer for once in my life, did the right thing, pulled it out, didn't have the bung in. Another 60 seconds, gone.
1: I did that in the, jet ski. Anyway, in Tauranga, there's more action at the boat ramp than what you would expect. In Tauranga, they've had to shut the boat ramp at Sulphur Point, which is not far from the port there, and they have shut that because there are leopard seals snoozing. So although it will still be action, it's a different kind of action, and Doc has said it's a no-go zone for watching, but you can actually see them from quite far back, and they look like they're having a gorgeous sleep.
2: And you know what? Leopard seals look beautiful.
1: They are so cute.
2: But do not approach them. They're as vicious as a great white.
1: Sure. Okay.
2: No jokes.
1: Apparently a whole entire class turned up and they got turned away.
2: Yeah. Oh, that'd be lovely to see though if you get close.
1: They are there, but they got big teeth. I can see them now in the photo.
2: Honestly, look it up. They are real vicious. This is more.
0: Aircraft? Cancelled. Workmates? Cancelled. Kids? Cancelled. For now. 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
2: Good morning, I'm Gary Denver with the latest at 5. National's new fiscal rules are being dismissed as a smokescreen. The party's latest election promise includes keeping taxes low by right-sizing government and a return to surplus by 2029. But Greens co-leader Chloe Swarbrick claims Christopher Luxon's trying to direct people's attention away from the current situation.
3: The highest unemployment in 11 years. Small businesses who are closing their doors almost every week, and young New Zealanders who are currently leaving this country in droves.
2: St John has announced a major incident response after its busiest day on record. The ambulance service received more than 2,500 calls on Saturday, 600 more than usual. Spokesperson Doug Gallagher says that the weather has certainly played a part.
4: It's been a relatively mild winter up until about a week and a half ago, and that's where we started to see the sudden spike in demand for our services.
2: Two people have been arrested after a chaotic 2.5 hour fleeing driver episode between Whanganui and Levin. The vehicle was unsuccessfully spiked twice after failing to stop in Martin. It went towards Whanganui, then south, before finally ploughing into a fence on Rangiotu Road. And Italian divers have discovered a Roman shipwreck off the coast of Sicily. The vessel is believed to be more than 2,000 years old. In sport, to rugby the shift four, the All Blacks have named a close to full-strength team for their second South Africa tour match against the Sharks on Wednesday morning. Luke Jacobson will captain the side. Meanwhile, coach Dave Rennie's revealed centre Billy Proctor will be going home after suffering an injury against the Stormers.
5: He's got a fractured shoulder blade.
6: Yeah, devastated for him.
2: Richie Moanga, who won the Ranfurly Shield with Canterbury against Otago yesterday, is a chance to replace Proctor.
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2: Mostly clear skies for Nelson today and just a light westerly blowing through. The high this afternoon, 16 degrees, drops down to 6 overnight tonight and then cloudy tomorrow.
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1: It doesn't matter whether it's first day of school or first day of the job, a new job. The emotions are the same. You're nervous. You're kind of like, you know. And my daughter, our youngest daughter, Lily, she started a new job with a software company. She's a, I don't know actually what she does. It's all okay, beyond
2: it's fine.
1: Me.
2: Yeah, just pretend you do.
1: Yeah, it's high-end web development stuff. So she's first day on the job, and she hasn't even started at the place of work. And they go, just poor timing on Lily's behalf, they go, we're meeting

0: night. So,
1: right. Oh, that's an easy theme.
0: Oh, yeah, but she sent me the picture.
2: Just down a down a chilly marg and don't think about it, honestly.
0: She's got this huge-ass sombrero. She looked like a pickle. And I'm like...
2: She has to, though. You have to lean in or you'll come across as one of those sourpusses. And first impressions last. She had to lean in.
0: So... It was like me at last year's fancy dress, you know, that was for our work do. And I drove all the way there thinking, oh man, I hope I'm not the only one dressed up.
1: Mutton dresses lean.
0: Exactly. I had silk Hugh Hefner pajamas on. I don't know what even the theme was. I was petrified. So she sent me the outfit. The poor kid turns up and she said the staff were just really lovely with her. But there was just, you could just feel that awkwardness.
2: Yep. Yep.
0: And it just got me thinking, first day on the job, what's your worst ever experience that you've had first day on the job?
2: My first ever radio job was actually on my birthday, or it was the Monday next to my birthday, and all the staff knew when I got there. It was in North Otago in Oamaru. Now, I was only 17,
0: oh, wow.
2: And when I got there, I think I just turned 18. And so I got there, and I didn't know that adults, because I was still very much a teenager, I didn't know that adults did this thing on your birthday where you had to shout everyone, like a work shout because it's your birthday. You know how they do that?
0: Yeah,
2: so everyone was like, where are we going? And I didn't know anywhere. And they said, oh, we'll show you where we're going. And so we went down to this place down in the old part of Oamaru, the Victorian part, and went to this restaurant. I was like, oh, this is so nice. They're taking me out for lunch. And everyone ordered everything. Get this. Then I have to pay, but my ferry ticket was so expensive. When I moved there, I had no money. I had to ring mum and get her to transfer money so I could pay for everyone's lunch on my first day because it was my birthday.
0: Oh, that
2: is... It was like...
0: Oh, you poor soul.
2: Terrible.
0: You poor soul.
2: I remember.
1: Another round of caviar.
2: I was at the Star and Garter in Oamaru.
0: I know the Star and Garter. Yeah. Oh, you poor thing, Lana. Anna just texts, my first day working at the university, I couldn't open the self-opening door and I turned the tap on so fast, mice just soaked my pants.
2: Oh.
0: And to go meet the team.
2: I hate it when you feel stupid in a reception area because you don't know what to do. The

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1: We're talking about your worst first day at your new job. And this is on the back of my daughter starting a job 2 weeks ago in software. And first day, she had to meet the team at a fancy dress party. And she was just, she's just like me. Like, she was honestly driving there nearly in tears. They were delightful, I hasten to add. But she was petrified.
2: Look, there are, I don't think there are many normal first days. I mean, there's the uncomfortable nature of trying to get to know either if it's a campus for university or if it's like the new office. That's hard enough. You swipe it. You don't have one. You need to meet someone at the front. What about this person? Guys, I can so relate to this. Before I started a job, they asked me to come to a conference. I drove in, and after a couple of hours of talking about strategy, we went off to a dance studio and had to learn a routine to dirty dancing.
3: No!
2: Everyone else was drinking, but I'd driven. No one told me this would be social. I was sober and so uncomfortable getting way too close to people that I had never met before. That's an HR nightmare.
1: That is actually, that makes me feel anxious listening. Mike says, my first day on the job, I started at the bank. I went into the main vault, this is my first day, and got stuck in the double security door because I got the wrong security code.
2: Oh, no.
1: It wouldn't release. I was in there for more than an hour.
2: No. I think Ant is standing by in Wellington.
1: Hi, Ant.
4: Hey, how's it going?
1: Good, mate.
2: Good. So this was this at Victoria Uni where you are now?
4: This way back in 2011 in Massey, I was doing graphic design major, and I ended up going to a nursing school for 2 hours first day. I was jumping gibberish. I cannot understand what they're saying. And I just sat there for 2 hours.
2: So you sat in the wrong lecture for 2 hours straight?
4: Yep.
1: Oh my gosh.
4: I was at the back.
1: Why didn't you leave, Ant?
4: Because the entrance was in the front and I was sat at the back.
2: At the back.
1: Oh, you had to walk past.
2: And then that out you as not being a nurse.
1: Oh.
2: That is
1: great story, Ant. Thank you, mate. That's fantastic.
2: You rock. There's a text here from Jen who had a job at Gallagher. Massive, big, like rural.
1: Yeah.
2: Their HQ in Hamilton's huge. Mm. We had to test electric fence units. We had to wear an earth strap onto our shoes in case of electrocution. Thank you. I never put mine on the right way, so got little shocks all day.
1: God, Jen. Well, wait till I've got to finish with this one. Now, I've got to be delicate how I read this, so forgive me, but it's just...
2: No, I think you need to read it word for word.
1: Okay, this is Melissa. She's texting.
2: Spare a thought for her.
1: Melissa, you win the prize for worst first day. Melissa says, hello, Simon and Lana. On my first day, I was busting for the toilet.
2: No, read word for word. It's Melissa's story. Read it word for word, please.
1: Simon and Lana, on my first day, I did a poo in the staff room toilets and it wouldn't flush.

0: my first name.
1: Abracadabracazoo, you can't make it disappear.
0: I'm flushing again. It's now flooding.
1: Huzzah!
0: Ah! It's overflowing. How is this getting worse?
1: Please, God. Please.
0: Please. If this is the last thing I ask of you, can you make this go away?
1: You turned water into wine. You spoke the universe into being. Please make this disappear.
2: What's he going to turn that into?
0: Poor Melissa. Anything but what it is, Speedy.
1: Please make a silk purse.
3: Aircraft? Cancelled. Workmates? Cancelled. Kids? Cancelled. For now. 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
15: Good morning, I'm Gary Denver with the latest at 5:30. Unprecedented demand has forced St John to activate its major incident response. The ambulance service says it had more call-outs last week than any other time, including COVID-19 and New Year celebrations. Spokesperson Doug Gallagher.
16: There does seem to be a correlation with the temperature, the weather. So from that perspective, there's a bit of hope involved, right? That the weather improves and things can get back to normal.
15: A coroner is stressing the importance of correctly fitted life jackets after two people drowned in a boating accident at the Pātia River Bar. Six-year-old Zane Milimaraki and his stepmother Patricia Wiltshire were both wearing life jackets when their boat capsized in June last year, but Zane's was the wrong size and type for the conditions. Labor has labelled National's new fiscal rules much ado about nothing. It comes after the party announced three budget responsibility rules, including a pledge to return to surplus by 2029. Finance spokesperson Barbara Edmonds says in the last 3 years, all they've delivered is higher unemployment and business liquidations. Israel has categorically rejected the 15-point US-backed peace plan for Gaza. Prime Minister Benjamin Netanyahu says the IDF will not carry out any withdrawal until Hamas is disarmed. President Trump recently announced the peace deal as an historic breakthrough. In sport, to rugby with shift four, Luke Jacobson will captain the All Blacks in their second South African tour match against the Sharks on Wednesday. Simisi Taeloa and Bradley Slater are poised to debut from the bench. And the Southland Sharks are National Basketball League champions, winning the grand final against the Wellington Saints in overtime in Invercargill. Captain Sam Timmins is delighted after coming up short last year on Sky Sport.
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15: Mostly clear skies for Nelson today and just a light westerly blowing through. The high this afternoon, 16 degrees, drops down to 6 overnight tonight and then cloudy tomorrow.
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1: Well now, so Isabella was up at dinner last night, we were yakking, and she said, Dad, have you ever sort of thought something meant something completely different to what you've been saying? And I said, well, what do you mean? This happened to Isabella. She's a smart girl, you know, Bells. Mm. She thought booty call was a butt dial. So she was telling people
2: it's actually a good name for it.
1: So she,
3: sorry, I just booty called grandma.
1: That's what she said. That's what she said.
2: That's better than the original term.
1: She was at the hospital saying to one of the girls, one of her friends at the hospital, that she had booty called a guy. And the woman said, that just doesn't seem like you, Bells. And she said, well, it was just an accident. And she has said, how's that an accident?
3: Well, it was Friday night and I had a couple of drinks and I just sort of thought, you know, why not?
1: And the girl says, really? What was it? What was he like? And Bell said, what do you mean? She said, I didn't talk to him. She said, so that's just...
2: She'd be like, don't tell your dad. She'd be like, well, it's just an honest mistake. I would tell dad.
1: Exactly. I didn't... When she said I didn't talk to him, the other nurse was going, what, you didn't talk at all through the booty call?
2: What sort of kink is that? She said, don't say anything.
4: Let me in.
2: All you're going to hear is material.
4: That's all I'm saying.
1: How funny is that? Oh, I was just beside myself. So she thought a booty call and a butt dial were one and the same thing. And I was like,
2: I can see how she got there. That is factually, that's fair enough.
1: Is
2: it? It's so good.
1: That seems so naive. But anyway, it got me thinking. Have you ever used a term, said something you thought was completely innocent when it wasn't, or in fact just got the wrong meaning completely?
2: What movie is it where they get all the saying? Oh, it's Brick in Anchorman. He says like wrong, just wrong sayings all the time. You're like, well, that's not the saying, you know. Well, you know, Athens isn't built in a day. You go, no, that's not it.
1: I used to say backing up the wrong horse for some reason, and somebody said back up the wrong horse. I'd just grown up thinking that was that, and they said it's backing up the wrong tree.
2: Yeah, I get most sayings wrong. I can't think of any examples right now because I think it's all of them. But I have to really, you know, people just throw it out casually in a conversation. Looks like it doesn't take much effort. And I have to sit there and think about it for a good 10 minutes before I'm brave enough to sort of spit it out.
4: I don't even know if I should say this or not, but I remember when I was at intermediate. And
1: this is good already. This is good already, Lana. Come on, mate.
4: Oh, there's nothing wrong with it. I used to think that the saying, red at night, shepherd's delight, red at the morning, shepherd's warning. I used to think that was a saying that the red in the morning part was about when girls would experience that time of the month.
1: The cycle.
2: What, the period from there?
4: Yeah. And I just thought that was like an olden days thing about when like girls were getting their periods.
2: You needed a sister in your life.
4: Yeah, I did.
2: There's too many boys in your house.
4: So I remember like year seven, year eight at intermediate.
1: Did you not think that through though, like Red Scott Night, Shepherd's Delight? What's wrong with the shepherds?
2: Why is there?
4: I had a lot of questions. We hadn't had the VHS with all the information yet. And I sort of thought, I was like, so what? Everyone, what, the moon? Like, you know, you get the sunrise like that and everyone's just synced up?
2: That's so good. You definitely needed a sister to explain things to you. It's good. Jonathan's just texting. Guys, a friend of mine thought that a one-night stand was when you went out on one date with someone but decided that, oh, this probably isn't going to work out, and that's sort of it. You sort of stand them up.
1: Oh, really?
2: Instead of one-night stand?
1: Oh, that is so great. Mandy says, I used to always say fit as a butt crack.
4: Well, I suppose it does have to be fit for purpose, doesn't it?
2: And then there's the there's the normal one. Like, a lot of people do this, especially if you're older. Emma said, my mum always puts lol after her text, but she's actually meaning lots of love.
4: Yes.
1: Oh,
2: like,
1: yeah.
2: You know, like, sorry, your great-grandfather died, lol.
1: WTF, why the face?
2: Yeah. 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
1: Okay, let's just see how fun you guys are. At home, when you cook your dinner, do you cook with the dishwasher open?
2: No. I don't cook with it open, but I am a stickler for, I'm a sucker for leaving things open, but not the dishwasher. Really? Fridge wide open.
3: No, okay. You don't, because that all lets the warm air in.
2: I know, everyone always tells me off.
1: The one in the staff room's open now.
2: I'll wait for it to beep and then be like, yeah, give me a couple months, and then get it back in there.
1: He thinks you're supposed to wait for it to beep.
3: No, that's actually the sound of a fridge crying for help when it beeps. Think about that next time you leave it open. It's actually a fridge calling out. Stop it.
1: This is starting to sound familiar with the argument we had yesterday at home. I always knew Katie got a bit funny when I leave the dishwasher open, but I cook most of the dinners, right? So I'm in the kitchen. I like to put things in there as I go. I don't like a big mess at the end because it's depressing having a pile of dishes.
3: I do. I always clean up after I've cooked, before I've eaten.
1: You would think, though, to her argument, you would think that post-broken ankle, I'd be a bit careful of things of that height, like having it right open and manoeuvring around it.
3: Yes.
1: But I enjoy it. That's a little sort of activity while I cook to just dodge the... But she said in front of her friend yesterday...
3: She hates you.
1: She said the last 2 years or so, I've actually just walked in quietly while Anna's been cooking and I've actually just shut it. And I said, no, sorry, I like it that way. Can you open it back up? I think it's more fun and edgy.
3: Ooh, fight.
1: Yeah, there's trouble at home.
2: Fun and edgy.
3: And that's how the divorce started.
1: And then someone who works in the medical field messaged me and said, careful doing that. Because she, in fact, broke her leg and needed surgery because she tripped over her own dishwasher when she left it open. She said, Lana, do you have ADHD? Because I do. And the doctor said that was one of the things that you can, like, physically do quite often. Things like leave the dishwasher open, go away and go do something else. Oh, that's right, that's open, come back to it. Of course I do. Of course
3: do
1: I
3: you have
1: that.
3: ADHD?
1: Yeah, someone's told me that before.
3: Mild,
1: that's fine, but it's just part of my sparkle.
3: Well, yeah. Ask Katie if it's part of your sparkle.
2: Yeah. Lana's speaking her truth by keeping the dishwasher open.
3: Oh, it's my truth.
1: I hate it when you say that, even though you're on my side.
3: It's my truth, righto.
1: You couldn't handle it just staying open all the time?
3: No, I get what you're saying because I sort of have that thing. It's just easy if you've cooked and you just throw it in the dishwasher.
1: Mm. Yeah.
3: But I bought one of those Smeg utensil holders. Probably the best thing I've ever bought, so I don't need the dishwasher. I put all my utensils in the little Smeg ceramic now. It's a utensil holder whilst you're cooking. You just leave it on the bench.
1: Eh?
3: Have you not got one?
1: A knife block?
3: No, it's like a little ceramic Petri dish, and you put all your cooking utensils
2: like the ones that they had at the competition
3: for
2: the
3: giveaways.
2: The supermarket.
3: Yes. Yeah, for the giveaways.
1: Oh, sorry. God, this is another whole different...
3: And then you put that by the... So you don't need to use the dishwasher.
2: Nah.
3: But leaving it open like that is a tripping hazard. It's unsightly. It's unseemly. And it's, in my view, it's like a Philistine.
1: Disgusting. Yeah. Hannah's just sent this message in. I have literally broken my arm, then needed surgery to fix nerve damage a few years ago after falling and tripping over an open dishwasher.
3: There you go.
1: Okay, here they come.
3: Noah says, my husband does this. Drives me nuts. I kick it all the time. It's not open for him to load. It's just probably to annoy me.
1: Yeah, it's almost like it's got its mouth open waiting for something. You know, I'm like, oh, you need a dirty spoon? Here it comes.
3: The other thing, maybe this will help you, is it's kind of a lazy thing too.
1: It's the opposite, I think.
3: No, it's to minimise. And what we're trying to do in life now as a race, as humanity, we're trying to maximise movement because we've got rather slovenly.
1: Right.
3: So if you think about that now from now on, that it's actually like it's accumulation of steps, it's movement, it's stretching. At your age, you need to stretch, otherwise you won't.
1: I'm 39.
3: Yeah, well, if you don't lose it, you lose it, or whatever that phrase is.
1: I do use it. Just
2: losing
1: not,
2: wants it.
1: Oh, how do you turn this into that? I'm a nurse, says Tanisha.
2: I mean, it feels like a bit of a stretch there, Si, of an argument to say if you leave the dishwasher open, you will be in a care
1: you're
2: facility by the time you're 50.
1: Yeah.
2: But sure, if that's the hill you want to die on.
3: No, the golden age Sunset Villas are taking registrations, Lana.
1: Tanisha said, I'm a nurse and I see many wounds from dishwashers. Bronwyn said, I know someone that fell onto their dishwasher and broke the door.
3: I know someone that got locked in the dishwasher, went through the cycle and died. I just made that up. I just wanted to add some gravitas to the story.
1: Did you?
3: Natalie says, does that mean you don't rinse the dishes
1: always
3: before putting them in?
1: Yes, I rinse them and then just put it in the dishwasher, but I just leave it open.
2: That'd be good for a muscle mass, lifting up, rinsing, putting in. Oh, yeah,
1: thank God I've got you to care for my health and fitness.
3: Now, let's talk about your pelvic floor.
2: That's for the bottom shelf of the dishwasher.
1: What do you think it's open?
3: Have you noticed some wet knickers now and then, Lana?
1: Oh, my God. I'm coming for you, man. I'm going to punish you when you're in a rest home. Look at me. When you're in a rest home, I am going to visit you every half hour, and you won't be able to say no and turn me away.
2: You won't be able to get up the chair and leave.
1: Yeah.
3: Sounds like you might be there before me. Look, I've got some Huggies for you here.
1: I'm staring at me. Yeah.
0: That was the Early Breakfast Club. Next, in real time, Si and Lana on More FM.

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18: 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Another Bridge Street business is to close following continual roadworks. Red Art Gallery and Cafe announced on social media on Friday that it's also been in a lease dispute with its landlord and will be closing early next month at the latest. And Nurse Maud care and support workers in the region are striking again today after their employer failed to come up with an acceptable offer. The PSA's Fleur Fitzsimmons says Nurse Maud needs to bring a fair pay offer for care and support workers.
16: With Bowater Toyota, Nelson, Richmond and Motueka, Toyota certified.
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19: Morning, Glenn here with the latest at 6. St John is bracing for even more pressure today after recording its highest number of weekly calls. Spokesperson Doug Gallagher encouraging people to seek advice on the weekend through Healthline or online GP services.
20: That may prevent their condition from getting to a point where on Monday, when they're being seen by the GP, that they're actually needing to have an ambulance called.
19: Rail Safety Week has kicked off here. Kiwi Rail saying there's no room for complacency around train tracks, especially with the Auckland City Rail Link opening soon. TrackSafe's Megan Drayton says there have been too many close calls.
21: Unfortunately, we do still see a lot of near misses. Some of that is deliberate risk taking.
19: More than 5,000 public servants will attend stop work meetings today. Staff at the Ministry of Social Development are pushing back on plans to reintroduce performance targets alongside their fight for better pay. Two people have been arrested after a chaotic 2.5 hour fleeing driver incident in the Lower North Island. A vehicle was spiked twice after failing to stop in Martin. It crashed 3 times, including into a police vehicle. And overseas, Kosovo's acting Prime Minister has been egged in Parliament by a member of the opposition. Reports claim he wasn't too fazed. In the past, his own party reps have launched tear gas when they've been on the other side of the house.
1: Sport.
19: The Southland Sharks are our National Basketball League champions for the fourth time, beating Wellington at 104-101 in overtime in the grand final. Captain Sam Timmins on Sky Sport.
13: We got there last year and we were one game short. We all bought in, we all sacrificed, we came back and we got it done, man.
19: In rugby with shift four, the Ranfurly Shield is heading back to Christchurch after Canterbury beat Otago 19-15 in the NPC. Hawke's Bay topped the table after two rounds. And our All Blacks will be close to full strength for their second South African tour match against the Sharks on Wednesday. Luke Jacobson will captain the side. Bradley Slater and Simisi Taulua are poised to debut from the bench.
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19: More FM weather with Hubbers, because carpet shouldn't have to match your drapes. Mainly fine today with lots of sunshine, just some cloudy patches, especially later today. Light westerlies and a high of 16 degrees, down to a low of 6. Tomorrow, just cloudy all day, light winds, a high of 14, and got showers coming Wednesday.
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0: 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Morning all.
1: Morning. How's everyone? Good weekend all?
0: Great weekend. Yep. Auckland was fizzing.
1: Yes, Auckland was fizzing. We had a lot of sport on, so that was good. I managed to get to two things, and then I'd seen and smelt so much liniment, I thought I need a break now from sport for at least 5 days.
0: Right.
1: But I love sport.
0: So do I.
1: Boxing, the Ramfurly Shield went to a different city over the weekend. Like,
0: my gosh. David Nika, we interviewed him on Friday, and we interviewed Joseph Parker about the Nika fight. But we interviewed David Nika about 4 or 6 weeks ago, and he was really primed for this fight. He won in a decision. He looked really beaten up, though. Yesterday, really beaten up. But the undercard fight was Manu Vatuve, former Warrior, and Rene Ranger, former All Black, one test All Black. Oh, my gosh.
1: I just can't believe people are watching that, and let alone paying for it.
0: Oh, I just watched the highlights, so I watched it. But round one, Manu Vatuve just smoked Rene Ranger with this uppercut that just, it was painful to watch, let alone what it must have felt like for Rene. And thankfully, the ref stopped the fight. Some of those fights, they let it go on way too long, but even the commentator said that's a really good stoppage, because Rene Ranger just absolutely got smoked.
1: If you had sons, I mean, or actually even your daughters, because females do boxing, like, what would you do if they came to you and they're in high school age and they said they wanted to get into boxing? I mean, incredibly lucrative if you do well, but what's left of you after all that? Because, the head injuries, we're worried about it with rugby, of course, but what about boxing?
0: I think if a 12-year-old son of mine came and said, I'm going to start boxing, I'd just really quickly punch him really hard in the face. He would cry. And
1: you'd be like, well, that's
0: what
1: boxing.
0: Your life's going to be like.
1: So what a style of parenting.
0: Still want to do it again? No, I agree with you. The thing, what happens, I read a story on brain injuries and when somebody's knocked out, and our brains are suspended in fluid. So if you think about the universe and a planet being suspended in the sky, our brains literally are in the fluid. When you get a head knock, a significant head knock or a boxing punch in the face, the fluid parts, it actually, like the parting of the Red Sea, it parts, your brain bangs on your inside of your skull.
1: And that's where it hurts, right?
0: And that's when you get knocked out, because your brain is hitting the skull, you black out. That's what happens.
1: Yuck.
0: So if you think about that for a moment.
1: So it really is like a little pee in there.
0: It's a little pee in a referee's whistle, yeah. So anyway, so that was pretty intense.
1: Looking forward to today, guys, because today's the first day. If you missed it on Friday, every single day we are now going to take a guess for Murder at More FM Manor. So it isn't too late to play along and join in now. Join in now at this end. Go on.
0: Yes.
1: Do it. $10,000 cash.
0: That's very exciting. So we will have Aslan set a guess in 2 hours from now. Yeah, can't wait for that.
1: Woohoo.
0: Plus, Community Page Rage, always a favourite just after 8:30 this morning. Looking forward to that too. Great to have you with us. Thank you for your company. Hope you had a great weekend, whatever you did. And we are delighted you're with us this morning. Thank you for that. This is your station, More FM.
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2: This is more, 13 past 6. So, I read a very interesting story at the weekend. You know, in-laws, you have your, you know, everyone's you've got Katie's in-laws and, you know, you, and there's always little things with in-laws. But this story is a doozy. So, there were a couple that are, they're a de facto couple. They're not actually technically married. They haven't had a civil union. They bought a house together. They, to get the house, her parents loaned them $200,000, right? Now, a lot of parents do this sort of stuff, so that's how they got the deposit. They loan. Now, the parents have called the money back, and the in-law, the guy that's partnered with the woman, he's saying it wasn't a loan, it was a gift.
3: You have to fill out that gift thing, though, don't you? Because we did this, we had a similar situation where we had to meet a threshold, going back a few years now, to pay our deposit. And so I remember Mum and Dad gave us about only $5,000 or $10,000. I was grateful, but it was only a little bit to up us to a certain percentage. And they had to write that it was a gift.
2: Gift.
3: You had to actually state that it was because of what I feel like's happened here.
2: This is what's happened here. So they're going to court. But can you imagine? Jesus. Can you imagine? Like, for the woman, it's her parents.
3: Yeah.
2: Her partner is saying no. Can you imagine their bedtime conversations?
3: Yeah, that will be quite tense because I assume she's still talking to her parents.
2: Yeah, it's strained. That was one of the words they used in the story. I don't know what you would do there.
3: Why would you take your kids? We'll call them kids. Why would you take your daughter to court though? Why couldn't you just try and work it out outside of court?
2: Well, do you know, that's the crazy thing. When money gets involved, my son, you guys know Micah, married to my eldest daughter, he deals with wills and prenups and things like that. And some of the stuff that goes on in the world of money
3: families
2: is just...
4: Septic, eh?
2: It's beyond, it is. That's a good word for it. It's like being in a septic tank.
4: Yeah.
2: Because when I just can't imagine the Christmas chat if... I mean, do you have the Christmas chat?
3: I don't think you have the Christmas day. You can't play happy families if
2: that kind of money,
3: if that's going on. But also, wouldn't you want to just make sure that you didn't have to pay that back by accepting it? You know, wouldn't you just want to make sure that was so black and white that nothing was lost in translation?
2: Yeah.
3: And then you would just be on the same page.
2: Yeah. There's a really salient lesson, though. Like, you're right, Lana, and you did the right thing with your parents, is when money's involved, you can have the best relationship in the world. Just put it through a lawyer, and so everybody knows where they are. But maybe give us a call, 0800 More FM. It doesn't have to be a financial thing, but when have you had a falling out with your in-laws? What was the story behind it? Because Jodie and I went through a little funny period where...
3: I love it when someone says that. We had a wee bit of a sort of funny time. We go, it wasn't funny. That
4: I'm
3: going
4: to go out on a limb and say that it wasn't Jodie on the wrong side of your parents. Am I right?
3: And Jodie had to deal with you.
2: Okay. Okay. You're right. So we had this thing.
3: We know.
2: I'm a private person, right? So her family all lived in Taupo. And so we'd go and stay there, but I never wanted to stay in the family house where everybody was, because like everybody was there. I had no, there was one.
3: I think
2: one,
3: that's what she liked about us, Simon. Everyone was there.
2: Oh, yeah. Oh, that's what a family get together is.
3: She wanted to be with them.
2: So I would say, hun, we just get a hotel.
3: Yeah.
2: And we'll stay there. And she goes, but it looks so rude, Simon. I said, it doesn't look rude. Mm. There's 1,000 people there, one bathroom. Mm. I don't want to get up in the morning and, you know, so.
3: Oh, you would have come. Oh, no. I know what you're saying, because it's good to have space.
2: Just a little bit of space.
3: And maybe less. There could be less fighting if you have your own space. Yep. But you still need to do it at least once.
2: Yeah. So that was one sort of family thing. And the other was her mother, who I love now, but she was a little bit crazy back in the day and thought she was going to get a dog from the pound and give it to me for my birthday.
3: Gorgeous. And what's wrong with that?
2: Ring your mother and tell her I don't want a dog. We've already got two.
3: What about when you have to move in with your... I've had to move in with my in-laws when we were very fresh, and parenting whilst living with in-laws, that can be, it can be tricky. It can be tricky for the people with the closest relationship with their in-laws,
2: because they tend to parent, they were sort of,
3: and because I was also a step-parent. coming in as a step parent. So

0: It was almost like I felt so far removed, but I also knew I needed to do something. So it was just this, a key, like, and it was COVID. We're in the same bubble.
1: I get that. 0800 more anything, or text to 559. When you've had a slight little uncomfortable moment with the in-laws, or you might have felt on the outer and outlaw, give us a buzz. We'll talk after Rihanna and Eminem, Love the Way You Lie.
0: Tune. More.

0: This is More FM, Eminem and Rihanna, Love the Way You Lie, 6:22. So we were just chatting about this story. It's out there at the moment. It's going to court. A young couple, de facto couple, the parents of the woman loaned $200,000 so they could get the first home. Now they've called the money back, but the de facto man in the relationship, so it's his in-laws that want the money back, he's saying, well, we never saw it as a loan. It was a gift. Mm. You gave it to us. And so the parents have had to take them to court.
1: A lot of lawyers now will make you sign something if you are giving a couple something to say it's a gift.
0: Yeah.
1: I think it's a gift receipt or something, which sounds weird, but it's to help in situations like this. Because look how ugly it gets, and you always think this will never happen.
0: That is so true. We did that with one of our, or in fact, all of our daughters. We'd gifted them a certain amount of money, and then we, and the last two girls, I've actually loaned them some, but it was all drawn up by a lawyer, so, and they've paid it back, so it was all good, you know, but you have to do it the right way.
1: Yeah.
0: Jeanette says, hi, Sian Lana, we had a falling out with my mother, so it's mother-in-law, on our wedding day, and I didn't speak to her after the wedding day. I didn't speak for a year and a half. It was incredibly tense. It's behind us now. We've become the best of friends.
1: We must touch on this at some point. There's a real movement of people, and they're not just young people. We're talking people sort of 40s and 50s as well, who decide to just cull people now. Instead of just dealing with them, they cull them from their life. And they call it like a cleanse, and they just get rid of them. It's a real movement where people just go, they're toxic, I'm getting rid of them. But the problem with that is people get quite trigger happy and can't deal with conflict. So just cut everyone that they disagree with, which is not a good place for the world.
0: We should discuss this.
1: Yeah.
0: Because a friend of mine is going through that very issue right now, going through that, saying, nah, this person's actually mean, and they might have been friends on and off for 25 years.
1: Yeah.
0: And it does seem to happen around about the mid-40s.
1: It does. I think you just get sick of the shit. Yeah. So you just, but then you need to be able to also go through a hard patch and not just cull everyone. Yeah. So it's really hard to know. Speedy, write that down, would you?
0: Yeah.
1: Tomorrow.
0: Culling friends.
1: Thank you.
0: She'd be a fairly brief cull on my own.
1: David, it's over. Done. Finished.
0: And then, now, who's next on my list? Oh, hang on. There's no one.
1: Hey, David, what are you up to next week? I was just...
0: Can you come back, David? Carl's got a story about a falling out with the in-laws. Hello, Carl.
2: Hey, morning team. How's it going?
0: Good, mate. Carl. Thank you. What happened?
2: So about 20 years ago, when me and my wife were buying our first house, my parents gave us $50,000 as a deposit for the house.
0: Right.
2: But back then, you couldn't just give money.
0: Yep.
2: So it had to be signed up as a loan. So fast forward 10 years, they always maintained it was a gift, and their business went south, and then they rung up one day and just said, oh yeah, we want that loan back. We had two young kids at the time and couldn't afford to pay that back. And then they threatened to take us to court. It was not good.
0: Oh,
1: isn't
0: my gosh.
1: That yuck?
0: So that was your in-laws, your wife's parents?
2: No, that was my parents.
0: Oh, your parents.
2: Yeah.
0: Oh my gosh. So how did it resolve, Carl?
2: It didn't. The bank wouldn't lend us a total amount, so we had to agree on paying a certain amount every year for 4 or 5 years, and that ended the relationship with my parents, and it's never recovered.
1: That is, and I can see why, because for what you thought was a gift for,
0: yeah,
1: yeah.
0: So your relationship's never recovered. You don't speak to your parents?
2: No, never have again. That was like me and my old man were best of mates, and it really blew us away that this happened. So
1: I'm sorry,
2: don't
1: Carl.
2: Borrow. No, it's years ago now. So never lend.
1: Family.
2: Well, no, never loan. Money to family, and just consider it gone, and if you get it back, then you're winning.
1: Yeah, that's
0: a very sad story, Carl, but thank you very much for being honest, because I bet you there's many people that hear that and go same. What a real shame. Thank you for sharing it, mate.
2: That's all right.
1: Have a good week, Carl. Onwards and upwards, fella.
0: Thanks, Carl.
2: Monday morning.
0: Thanks, mate. Oh my gosh, that you could tell in his voice what a dreadfully sad situation that is.
1: Yeah, yeah. Well, that and Carl's story there will not be the only one.
0: No.
1: Of why you just should be careful, and it could be years later.
0: And just a man like that saying, "Me and Dad were best mates, and now haven't spoken for a decade."
1: No. Oh.
0: So sad. 6:27. 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New truck. Big

0: miles on it. More FM, Kane Brown, Marshmallow puts miles on it, 6:30.
1: I think I've found a bank of interesting things. So this is great because it's worked out well for my me being back on Slightly Interesting. I've had a couple of shockers lately.
0: Yeah.
1: And I know that.
0: Yeah.
1: But I'm here to face it front on, and I'm bringing you a new reason as to why we say something.
0: And you know me, I'll give you a fair hearing.
1: I have no doubt. A fair hearing, or I'll get a hearing.
0: Also before 7 o'clock. Sometimes you get, we were talking about this briefly last week, you get phrases wrong. You think they mean one thing when they actually mean something completely different. A person said to me something at the weekend, I'm like, that is not what you say.
1: Mm.
0: That's
1: not the saying.
0: Yeah. Like, you bark up the wrong tree.
1: Yeah.
0: But there's a rugby commentator who always says barking up the wrong horse.
1: Why?
0: I don't know. It's like, you just don't say that. It's barking up the wrong tree.
1: Is it ironic?
0: Yeah. I don't know.
1: What?
0: It's bark, as in tree bark, bark up the wrong tree.
1: Wait. What?
0: Yeah. It's bark up the wrong tree.
1: I thought it was a dog barking up the tree. Oh, my God.
0: Actually, well, you might be right.
1: What is it?
0: Well, we'll come back because you might be right. I've always thought as you've barked up the wrong tree. So there's the
1: now I'm embarrassed that I don't know if I should be.
0: I think you might be right. It might be me that should be embarrassed. Look, we'll come back on that. One of us is going to be embarrassed.
1: Yours does make more sense.
0: No, yours makes more sense because a dog barking up the wrong tree thinks there's something up the tree.
1: Something in that tree.
0: And he's barking up the wrong.
1: Oh, yeah. Oh, dear. Okay, my embarrassment's gone now, and it's on you.
0: It's
1: a game of embarrassment volleyball.
0: I think I might accept this embarrassment and just press on. This is More FM.
1: Wow.
0: I'm out of here.
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5: With Flooring Extra, Richmond and Motueka, they make flooring easy. National's West Coast Tasman candidate for November's election, Katie Milne, has been given a relatively high place on the party list at 25. Nelson's Blair Cameron, who was at 35 in 2023, is this year ranked at number 41 on the list. And a Richmond family clothing store that's been in business for 50 years will soon be rebranding as the company closes down. Ballantyne's Fashion Central joins 10 of Ballantyne's 23 stores in the country that will become part of the Caroline Eve fashion chain.
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6: Morning, Glenn here with the latest at 6.30. Record demand has forced St John to activate its major incident response. The ambulance service had more call-outs last week than any other time, including COVID and New Year celebrations. Spokesperson Doug Gallagher.
7: There does seem to be a correlation with the temperature, so there's a bit of hope that the weather improves and things can get back to normal.
6: More than 5,000 staff at the Ministry of Social Development are downing tools today to attend stop work meetings. It's part of their fight for better pay. They're also not happy about plans to reintroduce performance-based targets. We're all being urged to watch out for trains. It's Rail Safety Week. Data from KiwiRail shows there were 11 collisions between trains and people or cars in the year to June. Megan from TrackSafe wants it at zero.
8: I think we can, but you know, it relies on all of us playing a part and really sticking to those safe behaviours.
6: Police had to give up pursuing a vehicle in the Lower North Island last night due to how dangerously it was being driven. It was spiked twice and crashed three times during the saga between Whanganui and Levin. Two people arrested. And overseas, a rare turtle that washed up on a beach in Wales is being flown home. Found close to death, he was nursed back to health by zoo staff in Anglesey. Plans are underway to get him back to the Gulf of Mexico.
4: Sport.
6: It's a trip of about 8,000k. Now in sport, the Southland Sharks are our National Basketball League champions for the first time in 8 years. They needed overtime last night to beat the Wellington Saints 104-101 in front of a sold-out crowd in Invercargill. In rugby with Shift 4, Canterbury have won the Ranfurly Shield for a record-extending 18th time, beating Otago 19-15 in the NPC. Captain Brodie McAllister praising his team's defence on Sky Sport.
9: We've been working hard on that side of the game. Yeah, glad that won the game tonight.
6: And Luke Jacobson will captain our All Blacks in their second match on tour in South Africa. They face the Sharks on Wednesday. And wing Fehi Finianga-Norfo is set to play his first match since making his debut against France.
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6: More FM weather with Hubbers, because carpet shouldn't have to match your drapes. Mainly fine today with lots of sunshine, just some cloudy patches, especially later today. Light westerlies and a high of 16 degrees, down to a low of 6. Tomorrow, just cloudy all day, light winds, a high of 14, and got showers coming Wednesday.
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11: Whoa.
10: And I have found out the origins of that saying, and you may not say it again.
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0: This is More FM, Teddy Swims, Tones and I, Gone, Gone, Gone, 20 to 7. By the way, we're going to get, we haven't done this purposefully, we've waited because you're our family, so we'll wait to give you the answer. Barking up the wrong tree. Just this was a, just a very innocent discussion just before 6:30. I thought it meant one thing, Lana thought it meant something completely different. We're not quite sure who's right, so we're going to chat GPT in 10 minutes.
1: Yeah, we haven't looked it up.
0: Nah.
1: Googling or chat GPTing, it would be cheating at this point, so we're just going to wait and see, because we're... It's funny because I've always thought that that's what it was, but that's not to say it was right. That's right. No. Funny how your brain works the way.
0: It really is. And now I feel if I'm wrong, I'm going to be super embarrassed because I sort of was acting like I was...
1: You were teaching me something.
0: Exactly. I was the authority. I was mansplaining it.
1: Which so, I enjoyed. I fell for it, so it's fine.
0: Until I didn't. Yeah. So we'll tell you the answer. That we'll find out the answer in 10 minutes. But first...
2: Si and Lana's.
3: That's slightly interesting.
1: Look, I'm... There's always anxiety over this because you're never sure if someone's done something before. Now this segment's been going on for like over a year and a half. There's a chance that I could run over the same cat, but I'll try anyway. Okay, I'm pretty sure no one's done this.
0: I so hope you do.
4: Okay.
1: I said this to Jay at the supermarket the other day when we were going through, and I said, "Man, that'll cost you an arm and a leg. Look at that. Whew, you know, price of everything, price of gas, everything's going up." So people are saying this all the time. And Jay goes, "Why would you pay with a leg?" And I thought, oh, yeah, that is a weird saying. I wonder what that's about. And so I did a bit of a deep dive over why we say, geez, that'll cost you an arm and a leg. And it goes back to the early 1800s with French painters. So back then, obviously, no cameras. You could walk down the street in Paris and people would do an oil painting of you. Ooh. Which is nice. That was sort of that was a level of class. You could prove that you had a bit of wealth if someone could do an oil painting of you on the side of the road. But most people just did the face. But if you wanted more and you wanted to include your shoulders or even your arms, even your legs. Simon, text legs to 559 to see Simon's.
4: Ooh.
1: If you added those in, it costed you so much money. It was like that meant you were loaded. Mm. So you were seen carting your huge big canvases back to your accommodation or wherever you were staying. It meant you had a sign of wealth because you spent that much money getting your arms and legs painted into the photo, and that is where the saying comes from, that it will cost you an arm and a leg because it was like triple the price to get it done. Okay. And that's me.
0: Speedy's got a slow nod going there. I'm not sure whether he's just having a seizure or in fact he's enjoying that.
5: It hasn't been done, has it?
4: No, I don't think so.
5: No. Yeah. I think that's original and I'm out of the gate. Brilliant. It's a yes from me.
1: Thank you.
5: So Bonnie. Good, Les.
1: Thank you.
0: Bonnie, you're a beautiful man.
1: Simon? I sense some apprehension in the room.
0: I'm going yes.
4: Yeah, I'm going to go a soft yes as well. But it's still a yes.
5: What?
4: Yeah.
0: Soft yes.
1: Actually, I'm not going to ask why. I'm just going to take that as a yes. Thanks, guys. Thank you.
0: Look, it's not a ball breaker, but it's definitely interesting. And so,
4: that's sort of how I felt. What if I liked a bit more sort of pizzazz knocking me over the head for a Monday morning? Probably.
1: Okay.
4: Did I sit here and go, oh, that is actually interesting? Yes.
0: Yes.
1: And huge that's how one. I feel. That's a huge one.
4: For it's kind of like C's get degrees, you know?
0: That's a great way to describe that.
1: I'll remind you, for NCEA level one, when you needed 80 credits, I got 81.
0: Sorry. Oh, so good. Smoked it.
1: Thank you. Thank you, boys. Thank you.
0: 16 to 7 at more.
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0: 12 minutes away from 7. So you say to somebody, no, you're kind of on the wrong thread there. You're backing up the wrong, I say backing up the wrong tree. Lana says backing up the wrong tree, but we've thought about it very differently, what that saying actually means.
1: All the way up until now. So we're going to find the origin of what the heck that means and who's right next.
0: Next.

0: This is More FM, Callum Scott, dancing on my own, 8 minutes away from seven. Right, so it's always interesting when you're so confident in a saying, you just spit it out there and then you go, have I got that right? So I was just explaining to Lana, it was a very funny moment on radio actually, I was explaining backing up, some people say backing up the wrong horse, and I said, of course, backing up the wrong tree, and Lana said, oh yeah, and I said, that's because, you know, that's the bark on the wrong tree. The actual exterior of the trunk, the bark, up the wrong tree.
1: And sorry, the minute you said that, I got tunnel vision. And my head was spinning. I started seeing pictures of me as a child. I started going into a trance. I thought, how have I got this so wrong? How have I always thought it was about an actual dog barking up a tree, thinking there was something in it maybe?
0: Yeah, and Lana said that, but a dog barking at the base of the tree. And so I thought, no, it means bark. And as I started saying no, I suddenly thought, actually, your makes a lot more sense than mine.
1: But it's like those sayings, like Speedy said, he thought Red in the Morning Shepherd's Warning was about women's menstrual cycles.
2: I sure did.
0: I have never heard that. Now, let's go to Morrinsville because Kim's on the line and I think she agrees with you, Lana. Hi, Kim.
3: Hey, morning team. How's it going?
0: Great, thank you. Happy Monday.
3: Happy Monday.
0: So you're familiar with the phrase, backing up the wrong tree?
3: Well, my grandfather actually told me that it meant what Lana said. So I've always gone, yeah, the dog's barking up the wrong tree. Like, so you don't say the dog, but barking up the wrong tree means you're choosing the wrong thing.
0: Yeah, yeah. Well, and that is so interesting because I have grown up completely the reverse.
1: Like Simon's grandfather told it. We had a war of the grandfathers.
0: It was the bark on the wrong tree. Well, Kim, stay tuned. Thank you for calling
1: Thanks,
0: in.
1: Kimmy.
0: Stay tuned. We're going to find out in just a moment. In fact, right now, Speedy.
2: Shall I ask old mate ChatGPT? She's thinking about it.
0: I'm nervous about this.
2: She's been real slow recently. Hey, first of all, morning. First of all, you've been quite slow recently and your voice has changed and I've tried changing it back and it won't work. Anyway, two of my workmates are having a huge, massive fight and we need you to be the decider. The saying, barking up the wrong tree, is that about a dog or is that about bark on a tree?
4: Checking that now and morning. Okay, that phrase is about a dog, not tree bark. It comes from hunting dogs that would sometimes bark at the wrong tree, missing the animal entirely. So today it means like someone's mistaken or looking in the wrong place for the answer.
2: If someone thought it was about tree bark, would you call that person an idiot?
1: Nice.
4: No, not an idiot. It's a super reasonable.
2: Snuff out of you.
0: It's a super reasonable. Look. No. Yes.
1: She's got it wrong. She needed to come straight an absolute idiot.
0: No, I absolutely defer to that, Lana, and to you.
1: Hey.
0: I've loved finding that out because that makes, as soon as you said it, I thought, that makes a lot more sense than my one.
1: A text that came in just a bit earlier when we first made this mistake said, no, Simon's right. It's because trees have bark.
0: Yeah,
1: and that's it is like, you know, it, yeah. So but you're not the only one that's getting it wrong or has realised now. And it's like, it'll take months to get used to the fact that it's not what you thought it was. And you may never actually change it in your mind. Because you've gone this long thinking that's it, it's hard to change our brains, you know?
0: Well, and the reason this was never going to be a discussion on air. The reason we were just chatting about it is a friend of mine has used a phrase. And I go, that's just not the phrase. And that's not what it means. And I was like, suddenly I go, now I've heard that, maybe I've got this wrong as well. Because she says, something was happening to a situation. She says, oh my gosh, it made my head swing. And I said, nobody says makes my head swing.
1: You say make my hip swing.
0: No, my head spins. Your head doesn't swing. Your head spins.
2: Well, it could do. I mean, it's both sort of circular movements.
1: No, but it is a spin, isn't it? Because you're like,
0: it's exactly. You don't say, oh my gosh, it's so, my head's swinging.
2: I don't know if you're in the position to now be making comments on other sayings, Simon.
1: I'm not sure you can start mansplaining again, man.
0: Hey, man. Okay? I think she's barking up the wrong horse.

0: This is Morning FM with Si Lanner of the Breaking Club, Role Model High Hopes. A couple of minutes away from seven. Just after eight, murder at Morning FM Manor. We're down to the pointy end of this murder mystery. And as we mentioned last Friday, we've had a subtle change. Well, it's actually not a subtle, it's a significant change that every single day now somebody's going to be given the opportunity to guess who did it, how they did it, why they did it. Every single day, not just Friday, which means today somebody will win, hopefully, $10,000.
1: It's up the chances. I mean, I know a lot of lounges and kitchens have turned into like detective agencies at homes across New Zealand for this, and you'll be busy. It'll be a bustling hive of activity, knowing that you've got a much bigger chance to actually get on the air and win the money.
0: Definitely.
1: I can't wait for it.
0: In an hour. Coming next, speaking of money, Lana, $5,000 on the line.
1: Yes, we've got Face the Music on the way next. If you know the song, call us. Everyone says they get it every time, but when they get on here, they can't quite crack it. Maybe it's your turn. Maybe because it's been waiting for you to give it a go.
0: Yay. Monday morning, Face the Music, 5K coming up.
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12: 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Another Bridge Street business is to close following continual roadworks. Red Art Gallery and Cafe announced on social media on Friday that it's also been in a lease dispute with its landlord and will be closing early next month at the latest. And Nurse Maud care and support workers in the region are striking again today after their employer failed to come up with an acceptable offer. The PSA's Fleur Fitzsimmons says Nurse Maud needs to bring a fair pay offer for care and support workers.
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13: Morning, Glenn here with the latest at 7. St John received more than 2,500 calls on Saturday, the ambulance service's busiest day on record. Spokesperson Doug Gallagher says the weather has certainly played a part.
14: A week and a half ago, that's where we started to see the sudden spike in demand for our services.
13: And they're expecting today to be very busy as well. More than 5,000 public servants will attend stop work meetings today. Staff at the Ministry of Social Development are pushing back on plans to reintroduce performance targets alongside their fight for better pay. National's latest election promise includes keeping taxes low and returning to surplus in 2029. Greens co-leader Chloe Swarbrick claims it's a distraction, though, from our current economic situation.
15: The highest unemployment in 11 years, small businesses who are closing their doors almost every week, and young New Zealanders are leaving this country in droves.
13: A coroner is stressing the importance of correctly fitted life jackets after a woman and child drowned at the Pātia River Bar last year. They were both wearing life jackets, but it was found the six-year-old's was the wrong size and type for the conditions. Overseas, Israel has rejected a 15-point US-backed peace plan for Gaza. Their Prime Minister says the IDF won't carry out any withdrawal until Hamas is disarmed. And divers in Italy have discovered a Roman shipwreck off the coast of Sicily. It's thought to be around 2,000 years old.
11: Sport.
13: The Southland Sharks are our National Basketball League champions for the fourth time. They beat Wellington 104-101 in overtime in the final in Invercargill. Captain Sam Timmins with a shout-out to his fiancée afterwards on Sky Sport.
16: Our wedding is next week. This is my first ring, and I'm going to get another one next week. Love you, bud.
13: And in rugby with Shift 4, our All Blacks have named a strong side to face the Sharks on Wednesday morning. Their second South African tour match, Luke Jacobson is the skipper, but centre Billy Proctor is injured and coming home, coach Dave Rennie.
17: He's got a fractured shoulder blade, big vertical fracture through that. Yeah, devastated for him.
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13: More FM weather with Hubbers, because carpet shouldn't have to match your drapes. Mainly fine today with lots of sunshine, just some cloudy patches, especially later today. Light westerlies and a high of 16 degrees, down to a low of 6. Tomorrow, just cloudy all day, light winds, a high of 14, and got showers coming Wednesday.
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1: Yes, face the music. Let's go. $5,000 cash if you can get the song right. You've got the money straight away to start the week.
0: Yay. 0800 More FM. 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

0: 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So easy to fall in love with me.
1: Don't forget about the Farmers Red Dot sale. It's on at the moment, okay? Yeah. So run, don't walk. Although it is on for a few days, so yeah, you don't need to.
0: It's always a banger.
1: But it is very good.
0: Great, thank
2: and
0: you,
2: and they're currently closed.
1: And don't go now. Different store hours depending on what store it is at, but the things with red dots are on sale.
0: Brilliant.
1: Okay,
0: said,
1: cleared
0: think,
1: it off.
0: I don't think anybody could have a problem with what you
1: done.
0: Just said. 7:09.
3: Yes, it's time to face the music. And here's the star of the show, Simon Barnett.
0: Let's head out east. Hello, Jason.
4: Hey, Simon. How you doing?
0: Good, mate. Thank you. How are you doing, more importantly? Nice weekend?
4: Yeah. Nice weekend. My young fella just turned 12 yesterday. And
1: hey.
4: Hoping for a bit of a late birthday present, eh?
0: Yeah. Wouldn't that be nice? $5,000. What'd you do for his birthday? Yeah. What do you do for a 12-year-old's birthday? Bouncy castle?
4: He went to go see Spider-Man with his mum and went to Sylvia Park and got him a new pair of shoes. But dad didn't give him anything. So.
1: Okay.
0: Fair. Right, well, Jason, let's find out more detail about you. Who we got playing the game, Speedy?
2: You nailed it, Simon. That's right. You forgot to ask the biggest thing, though, Simon. What did you do on Friday, on Saturday night, Jay? Friday, one of the nights, the Warriors. Up the Waz.
4: Up the Waz, yeah, no, for sure.
1: Wasn't that atmosphere at Mount Smart incredible, Jace?
4: Yeah. It was just so amazing that they actually got the job done. They mucked up my multi, but never mind.
1: You know, so many people.
4: But, you know, we're all Kiwis. So.
1: Yeah. So many people said that. Oh, I love the win, but I didn't bet on that. I'm like, okay. But anyway, great atmosphere. Let's win your $5,000. It's a busy time for your family. Jace, you ready to go, fella?
4: Yep. I'm ready.
1: All right, let's face the music.
0: Okay. As you say, Jason, you know how it works. $5,000 if you get it with the first little snippet of music, then we drop it to $1,000 if you need more time, then $250, then $10, and if there's after that, there's really no helping you. Okay, Jason, let's do it. For $5,000, mate, name this tune. Well, that wasn't bad. There's enough in there.
4: I have no idea.
0: No, good. Love you. I love you being forthright. Jason, we're going to drop the cash to $1,000. Name this tune.
1: Oh, that could be anything.
4: Nope. Still don't know.
0: I like playing this game with you. You're just up front.
1: Good.
0: Yep,
1: yeah,
0: okay.
1: Yeah.
0: We're going to drop it to $250. It's still good cash. Name this tune.
4: It is.
0: I'm going to play that again because that was my fault. I started talking over the top. Here it is for $250.
4: Oh, the one day, that I don't know this song.
1: It's typical, isn't it? Isn't it, Jason?
0: No, it's so hard.
4: Yeah, it is. No, for real.
0: Drop it to
4: Tina. Oh, no, so sorry, guys.
0: No, don't. Hey, mate. Well, I wouldn't add a clue. So here it's for $10 still. What's this tune?
4: Oh, I do know now. Yeah, a bit later. Is that?
0: Yes.
4: Is it Michelle Branch?
1: Yeah.
0: It is
4: everywhere.
0: It's Michelle Branch.
4: Yeah, forget.

0: Yeah, you guys take care.
1: Thank you, Jason. Go well. Go well, mate. 7:13. We'll do it again tomorrow for $5,000. What a nice man.
2: Yeah,
1: it awesome. Is. Everybody says it to us. When you get on here, it's just such a different vibe. And you are hearing it through your phone as well, so it's maybe not quite as clear as the radio.
2: And the pressure.
1: Yeah,
2: I think the pressure of knowing you only get to hear it once.
1: Yeah. Anyway, great stuff. 7:13. 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
1: This is More. It's 17 past 7.
2: I was driving home from work on Friday and I saw a vehicle and I thought, what's it? It looks new. And I thought, what sort of car is that? I hadn't seen it before. I had a funny shaped boot that I wasn't familiar with. And then I sort of got a little closer. I thought, I've got to see what this is. Because Simon, you and I talk about cars quite a bit.
1: Yeah, we like
2: any cars. Sort of new shaped RAV4. We're like, what's that about? You know, yeah. We sort of go, we give it a post analysis.
1: We do, yeah.
2: We never drive them. Of course, we just talk about them.
1: And I know nothing about cars at all, other than what they... I'm a very superficial guy, so yeah. I sort of look and go, that's a nice...
2: You want to see the interior all the time.
1: Exactly. I like buttons.
15: Cup holders.
1: I'm tactile, so I like lots of little buttons.
2: Textures and different... Yeah.
1: That's why I don't like EVs. They're sort of like a very barren, sparse...
2: A lot of touch screens.
1: Yeah.
2: Yeah, I know.
1: Give me a good old button.
2: Well, I thought about you when I saw this car because I thought, what is it? Got closer. And it's one of these new, the BYDs, Beyond Your Dream. That's what it stands for, isn't it?
15: Beyond Your Dream?
1: Build Your Dream, I think, yeah.
2: Oh, something about your dreams. Again, not an authority figure on cars.
1: They're everywhere, aren't they? Like, I was reading a story about how these Chinese cars are really taking
2: the
1: over.
2: The EVs, there's heaps of different companies and evidently they're doing quite well. This particular car...
1: Yeah, they look nice.
2: ...was called... A dolphin.
1: I've seen the BYD dolphin.
2: The dolphin. I thought, what a sleek looking car.
1: Yeah.
2: I thought.

0: never thought I'd see a car that's called a dolphin. Yeah. And as I was driving home by myself, this is the world we live in, I was thinking about all the other cars that have animal names. Because Katie drives a Ford Cougar.
1: Oh, yes. Yeah, spelled K-U-G-A, right?
0: Yes.
1: The Ford Cougar.
0: She drives a Cougar, and I thought, okay, so there's a dolphin.
1: I'm going to jump
0: there's
1: right
0: a cougar.
1: In. Well, my favourite car growing up, because I thought, man, if one day I could ever own that, I'd be like the coolest man in the world.
0: Yes.
1: A Corvette Stingray.
0: Oh!
1: Hey?
0: With big wings.
1: Yeah, with the big wings. Got a huge ass.
0: Oh, yeah. Always looks like it's smiling underneath.
1: It does.
0: Hello.
1: It's got a very sort of great white pointer mouth. The Corvette just is the most beautiful, styly car. Yeah, right, oh, that's good.
0: Someone's just texting saying, Lana, BYDs are all named after sea animals.
2: That's fun.
0: I didn't know that. That's cool. There's a sea lion.
1: A sea lion?
0: I've got to look it up.
2: The sea lion.
0: What about the VW Beetle?
2: Yeah, I was thinking the Beetle.
0: Mm.
2: Also the Mustang.
1: Oh, yes. The Mustang.
0: Yes, ferocious. The Bronco as well.
1: What about...
0: Yes.
1: The Dodge Viper.
0: Snake!
1: Yes!
0: Ooh!
1: I've got... Yeah, cool.
0: Anyone listening right now driving an animal, if you know what I mean?
1: How to make things sound rude when they're not, if you know what I mean.
0: If you know what I mean. Do you have a car that is named after an animal? Honestly, it's an honest road, like, well, it's a roll call. What are you driving?
1: Yeah, okay.
0: Okay?
1: If you know what I mean.
0: If you know what I mean. Give us a call if you know what I mean. 0800 More FM if you know what I mean. Give us a call.
1: It's first thing in the morning.
0: If you know what I mean.
1: 7:20. Thank you for joining us. Thanks for waking up with us. Thanks for having us in your family. You got Si Lana on the Brekkie Club. This is the weekend. Blinding lights and more.

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1: Okay, what are you driving that has an animal name? After I was behind a car on Friday and I saw it was one of these new BYD, part of the Ocean series, it turns out.
0: Yeah.
1: What the electric cars that they have, and they're all named after different marine life. So yeah. The one I saw was a BYD Dolphin, which is a compact, agile hatch.
0: Lovely.
1: Then there's a BYD Seal, which is more of a sedan.
0: Yes.
1: And then there's a BYD Sea Lion, which is like a big, like a SUV, what you'd have to have, a bit of a goat boat.
0: Well, actually on that, Andrea's on the line and she drives one, I think. Hi, Andrea.
2: Hi, guys.
0: Are you driving a Sea Lion?
2: I'm driving a Sea Lion 6.
1: A Sea Lion 6, oh, I see, and they're up to Sea Lion 7 and 8 now. So you've had it for a wee while, have you, Andrea? How's it gone?
2: It's a year old, and it's the best car I've ever had.
1: Really?
0: And is that a BYD Sea Lion?
2: BYD Sea Lion 6, and it's a super hybrid, so it's electric and hybrid.
1: What did you think when you first saw the name?
2: It didn't really bother me. It was more the fact that it was an EV and I was going to save money.
1: Mm.
0: So there's six of them in there. Like, what happened to the other five? They got caught in a drift net.
2: There is a BYD Sea Lion 5 as well now, I think.
0: Wow.
2: And there's smaller ones as well. And there's some, they're beautiful looking cars.
0: Yeah, they look sleek. They look really sleek.
1: One day, Andrea, yeah. You could even, I'm just looking at the other options in the Ocean series for you. If you ever wanted like an entry level, sort of a smaller car, there's now also the BYD Seagull. If you,
0: oh yes. Nah,
2: yeah,
0: noisy as hell.
2: Also, the Shark four-wheel drive, the Ute is the Shark.
1: Sorry, going in right.
0: This look at that. Intriguing. Like we've learned something, Andrea. Thank you very much for calling. Now here's a like what,
1: Simon? What? You need a Shark.
0: Do I?
1: Yeah, it's like a Ranger. I'll race you in my Ranger. You have a Shark.
0: Oh, I've seen them. Yeah, it's quite square.
1: Yeah, I think our neighbor's got one
0: of those. Looks nice. Yeah. Well, there's another thing. Ford Raptor. Raptor's an animal.
1: Oh, yeah, true.
0: Prehistoric.
1: No longer.
0: What about, I didn't know this.
1: Yeah.
0: Tex says the VW Amarok, and I've seen those. Amarok is wolf in Inuit, in the Inuit language.
1: Oh, is
0: and
1: it?
0: And Amarok is a wolf.
1: Someone said, guys, don't forget about the good old trusty Ford Falcon.
0: Oh, yeah.
1: It's a falcon.
0: Falcon's bird.
1: Yeah.
0: Alice is on the line from Remmers. Hello, Alice.
3: Hi, how are you?
0: Great, thanks. What are you driving?
3: I'm driving a Skoda Yeti.
0: A Skoda Yeti. Now, some people don't believe in those.
1: It's a mythical creature.
0: That's the Bigfoot, the Sasquatch.
1: Yes. Oh, that's what you believe in.
0: So I believe in those.
1: Yeah.
0: Do you believe in your vehicle?
3: Yes, it's very trusty.
0: That is so great. I didn't even think about it. Yeah, the Skoda Yeti.
1: Okay, we'll tick that off.
0: Thank you, Alice.
1: Mythical creatures now too. Guys, I had a Hyundai Pony. They said it was the biggest, I'm going to tone this text down.
0: Yes.
1: It was the biggest piece of crap I've ever had. It should have been a donkey or a goat. That would be unfair to donkeys and goats, I think.
0: The Hyundai Pony. The Fiat Panda. The Dodge Ram.
1: The Fiat Panda was such an ugly wee car, wasn't it? My friend's dad had one.
0: Well, what a crazy thing.
1: So there you go. And then also, did you know that all of the Lamborghinis are named after different famous rodeo bulls?
0: Really?
1: Bulls. Sorry.
0: Yeah. Lambos are?
1: Yeah.
0: Well, we're never going to own one, so...
1: No. It's just good to say when you see one drive fast.
0: I know what that is.
1: Yeah.
0: Katie Bell now at More FM. Spencer.

0: This is more of him, Katie Bell, and He Loves Me for Me.
1: Just thought I'd mention that we do have this new thing where we're giving away $400 of farmers' vouchers to somebody for being the caller of the day.
0: Every day we do this.
1: Yeah. So there's no real rhyme or reason. There's just a big palaver noise that happens when you get on air. So yeah. Everyone, so far this morning, it could have gone off, but I just want to let you know that it's all to celebrate, obviously, the red dot sale and the red buzzer for you if you become the caller of the day. But that's a heck of a prize, $400 a farmer's voucher for one person.
0: Exactly. It's like the golden buzzer on X Factor.
1: Yes.
0: So, yeah, so that's coming up with farmers at some point, at any point, during our four-hour brekkie show. 7:30. Is there a job that you wouldn't do, really, pretty much for no amount of money, within reason? You go, I just couldn't do that. I just wouldn't do that. Wouldn't matter how much they paid, I'm not doing that.
1: See, I'd like to think that I would do everything, but there must... Oh, yeah.
0: Is there?
1: It's to do with phobia.
0: Okay,
1: to
0: great.
1: Do with phobia.
0: But hold it.
1: Yep, yep.
0: Keep your powder dry, Lana.
1: Okay.
0: If you know what I mean. In 10 minutes...
1: You know what I mean.
0: We'll get your thoughts. Is there something you just go, I just couldn't do that job. Doesn't matter how much money's there, I'm not going to do it. We'll talk about it in 8. 7:30 more.
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13: 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National's West Coast Tasman candidate for November's election, Katie Milne, has been given a relatively high place on the party list at 25. Nelson's Blair Cameron, who was at 35 in 2023, is this year ranked at number 41 on the list. And a Richmond family clothing store that's been in business for 50 years will soon be rebranding as the company closes down. Valentine's Fashion Central joins 10 of Valentine's 23 stores in the country that will become part of the Caroline Eve fashion chain.
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14: Morning, Glenn here with the latest at 7:30. St John is bracing for even more pressure today after recording its highest number of weekly calls and the most ever in a day on Saturday. Spokesperson Doug Gallagher encouraging people to seek advice through Healthline or online GP services on weekends.
15: That may prevent their condition from getting to a point where on Monday when they're being seen by the GP that they're actually needing to have an ambulance called.
14: Rail Safety Week has kicked off here. Kiwi Rail saying there's no room for complacency around train tracks, especially with the Auckland City Rail Link opening soon. TrackSafe's Megan Drayton says there have been too many close calls.
16: Unfortunately, we do still see a lot of near misses. Some of it is deliberate risk taking.
14: More than 5,000 staff at the Ministry of Social Development are downing tools today to attend stop work meetings. It's part of their fight for better pay. They're also not happy about plans to reintroduce performance-based targets. Two people have been arrested after a chaotic 2.5 hour fleeing driver incident in the Lower North Island between Whanganui and Levin. A vehicle was spiked twice after failing to stop in Martin. It crashed three times, including into a police vehicle. And overseas, a terrifying moment's been captured on video. A tourist boat trying to outpace a charging hippo in Botswana. A woman, her friend and three kids were on board. The woman told NBC that the adrenaline was unbelievable. Sport. In rugby with shift four, the Ranfurly Shield is heading back to Christchurch after Canterbury beat Otago 19 points to 15 in the NPC. Hawke's Bay topped the NPC table after two rounds. Our All Blacks will be close to full strength for their second South African tour match against the Sharks on Wednesday. Luke Jacobson will captain the side. Bradley Slater and Simisi Tailoa are poised to debut from the bench. And the Southland Sharks are our National Basketball League champs for the fourth time, beating Wellington at 104-101 in overtime in the grand final. Captain Sam Timmins on Sky Sport.
4: We got there last year and we were one game short. 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
14: More FM weather with Hubbers, because carpet shouldn't have to match your drapes. Mainly fine today with lots of sunshine, just some cloudy patches, especially later today. Light westerlies and a high of 16 degrees, down to a low of 6. Tomorrow, just cloudy all day, light winds, a high of 14, and got showers coming Wednesday.
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0: 35 minutes away from murder at More FM, man, a big change.
1: Yes, that's right. Every day this week, you're going to get the chance to actually guess, not just Friday anymore. Every single day after the episode, we'll open the phone lines and see if someone can crack the case to win $10,000.
0: Yep, someone will play for $10,000 in 35 minutes. Up next, is there a job you wouldn't do for

0: This is More FM, Alex Warren and Fever Dream, 22 to 8. I was reading a story over the weekend which made me sort of think about this as a discussion. There's a job that they were advertising for in the UK. It wasn't the UK? Might have been the Philippines. That sounds more reasonable. Where you had to basically...
1: I don't know what the job is for
0: yet. You had to basically milk the venom from poisonous snakes because they use it for various serums and also for some medical purposes. So they were just advertising for a milker of snakes.
2: Jeepers.
1: Yeah. So how do they do that, do you think?
0: Well, I guess you have to hold...
1: teeth.
0: Yes, they're fangs, and I think that's where it comes from. So you kind of like clench their jaws, you know, it's like with your kids when they're choking and you...
1: Surely you put them under though, wouldn't you?
0: Well, I don't know.
1: You would be holding on to the... Oh, mind you, it would need to be... Oh.
0: They didn't go into job specifics, but...
2: Like forced mewing. You know that thing that you do with your cheeks? Where you're kind of like... I don't know how to describe it, but you know bottles do it? They're like...
0: Like fish face.
2: Repeated, but that like thing over and over again.
1: But the snake.
2: Yeah.
0: The snake. Anyway, it sounded like a dreadful sort of a job, and it was a high-risk job, and they said that, so there's sort of danger money involved.
1: Yeah.
0: It's a bit like a deep-sea diver in oil rigs. There's real serious danger money there because you can get brittle bone disease, et cetera, et cetera. So we ask you the question, awesome. What's a job you wouldn't do despite the money being offered? Heaps and heaps of texts. And this person is absolutely right for me. They say, I could never be an embalmer.
2: Yeah.
1: Just, I don't know, like, you're saying no amount of cash. You don't think that perhaps if you were taught in a way that would help you understand it as more, like, you don't think you could ever... I know it would be scary.
0: I think there's just, we have certain ick things, and that for me that's just like, ugh, I couldn't do it. This person is a podiatrist. Touching people's toes and grinding their toenails if they've got fungal foot infection.
1: My podiatrist, Julianne, loves it. She loves it. It's like her pimple popping. She's like, that's her thing.
2: So you had a foot fungus thing for a while, didn't you, Simon?
1: You still got it. You never got it.
0: No, I haven't.
2: Hasn't been to the podiatrist.
1: The thing with fungus is, Simon, by leaving it alone, you're feeding it.
2: Okay? He hasn't found a podiatrist experience. That's sort of that.
0: Pork chops, stop it.
1: Here's Sarah.
0: Hello, Sarah.
3: Hi, how you doing?
0: Great, thank you. What wouldn't you do?
3: I would not clean public toilets.
1: Oh my God, that's a good one.
0: That is actually a good one because some of them...
3: And I don't mean like kind of, I don't mean like, you know, when you go to the stadium and it's just been, you know, just for that session of a, you know, I mean when you, you know, go to those ones in the park or in...
1: The side of State Highway 1.
3: Yeah, those ones, you know.
1: I get it.
0: I actually think you're right, and there's no judgment there. It's like, thankfully, we've got people that are prepared to do that work because, but some are...
3: Very grateful to those people.
1: They should be paid six figures, in my opinion. Don't you agree, Sarah? I honestly
3: probably
1: think.
3: Seven.
0: Yeah, some of those public toilets, you're right, Sarah, are worse than others, and some are so... They make you want to retch when you get in there, just dry retch. It's like, that's a good one, Sarah. Thanks very much for calling. What about this text? I never thought about this. Beth, it's clearly a phobia. She says, hi, Beth here. Oh, we're just trying to get it from Te Awamutu because this is a really interesting one if one to get to.
1: I've got a similar one. I think there's only one job I wouldn't do. I'd give everything a good crack. I'd be terrified, but I'd give it a go.
0: Yeah.
1: But there's one job I wouldn't. I came across a job. You know how tarantulas have to shed their skin? They like shed off their... So you can buy tarantula skin that they've left behind.
0: What do you use that for?
1: I don't know what you use it for. I think it's just more to say that you have it. But the job is there are people who have to assist some tarantulas to get the skin off. So they basically they wear these gloves and they help pull it off the I just could never do that.
0: That makes me feel yuck. Really?
1: Pick my feet up.
0: Oh, that is scary. Hey, Bonnie's done some good work. We've got hold of Beth in Te Awamutu. Hello, Beth.
4: Hello, how are you?
0: Great, thanks. What job wouldn't you do, Beth?
4: Oh, I could never work in a butterfly house. Yuck.
0: Why? Why? Aren't they beautiful?
4: Oh, no. All those fluttery little butterflies. It's like moths and butterflies. I couldn't bear it.
1: I wonder what that phobia is. Has it always been the case for you, Beth, even when you were young?
4: Oh, yeah, when I was a little girl, my big sister decided she tried to cure me of my phobia. So she used to put moths in my bed,
0: moths,
4: my food, and my hair, and
0: You're right, the moth thing. Beth, that is a very good shout. Thank you for calling in. There's a few people texting and saying she's right, couldn't deal working with butterflies. Couple to finish. Helen says, I could never be a barrister and defend someone in court who is quite obviously guilty.
1: Yeah, what are the rules with that? Like, when you know someone's... Do you have to say yes to cases?
0: I think you do. I think pretty much everybody's entitled to defence. A guy I went to school with, he's now a KC. So that's his...
1: Is that King's Counsel?
0: King's Counsel.
1: Yeah.
0: I wonder if I should mention his name.
1: No.
0: He's on television all the time, and he defends occasionally the worst of the worst. He's right up there. He's often on the news.
1: If you ever want to know if you should mention a lawyer's name on air, I think that means don't.
0: It's amazing because I see him on the news. He's like, he's a real big in New Zealand, and he's defended some of the worst high profile cases. And I'm like, I saw him in the surf once. We were surfing. I said, how do you do that? And he said, well, my job is to give everybody a fair hearing. That's my job.
1: Why are you keeping him close?
2: What's your hiding, Simon?
1: Yeah. Why are you meeting with a lawyer out in the waves?
2: Okay. Something's
0: that's the only place we can talk without people listening. This person's texting something great. No amount of money would be worth being a crime scene cleaner.
2: Yeah.
1: Oh, man, they're everywhere. I see the van. The van's got sign writing. They say crime scene. And you can order them for your house. Why would you need that?
0: I've got to finish with this one just on a lighter note. I could never be a doctor who gives men vasectomies. I cringe at flashback and thinking of this. How do you actually chop a guy's nuts?
1: If you're a woman, that's how.
2: Jeepers. Well, they don't chop them off, do they? They're just a little snip. They haven't had it done.
0: They burn them, actually.
1: Sorry? No, they don't.
0: They do. I've had mine burnt.
1: But they don't burn them off.
0: They don't burn them off, but you can. It's definitely... Anyway.
1: I thought you said it brighter note. It got worse.
0: Anyway, we've taken a slight turn here on the... back in a moment. 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
0: Let's go to a beautiful part of the country, Rotorua. Hello, Sunny.
2: Good morning.
0: How
3: Hi,
0: are
3: Sunny.
0: You?
2: Good, thank you. How are you guys?
0: Great.
3: Yeah, pretty good. Nice weekend. Getting back into it. There's a bit of sport. Did you catch any of it, Sunny?
2: Nah, not really into sport.
3: Okay, I'm just looking at some of these questions. Is the only reason. Yeah, no, yeah, but like speedy, yeah. That's okay. I thought, you could, if you do a bit of guessing, you might get this. That's all right.
0: Come on, Sunny.
2: Okay.
0: You got this.
3: Yeah.
0: 10 questions, sure. 60 seconds for $1,000, Sunny. You all set?
2: Yep.
0: Right. Locked and loaded. Here we go. What does this soft drink L&P actually stand for?
2: Lemon and Pyro.
0: Correct. What region now holds the Ranfurly Shield?
2: Southland?
0: No. Further up.
2: Northland, not Auckland, Wellington.
0: One more. Big city. Pass.
2: Canterbury.
0: Yes. Before going solo, Beyonce was a member of what girl group?
2: Destiny's Child.
0: Correct. Brett McKenzie and Jermaine Clement make up what comedy duo?
2: Pass.
0: In Legally Blonde, what university does Elle Woods attend? Ellie Woods.
3: Elle.
2: Pass.
0: Where do the Warriors currently sit on the NRL ladder?
2: Flight of the Conchords.
0: Yes. Yes. Where do the Warriors currently sit on the NRL ladder?
2: 1, 2, 3, 4, 5,
0: yes,
2: 6, 7,
0: yes,
2: 8, 9,
0: yes,
2: 10,
0: yes, yes, yes. What actress plays Carrie in Sex and the City?
2: Pass.
0: David. You started going pretty well there, Sonny.
3: Yeah. So you obviously came back and got question 4 right. In Legally Blonde, Elle Woods attended Harvard.
2: That's right.
3: Yeah, remember? And she went, she actually aced the whole thing in the end. And Sarah Jessica Parker played Carrie in Sex and the City. So we got up to 7 questions, and out of the 7, you got 5 there, Sonny.
2: I know some people will be shouting at the radio that they knew the answers, but...
0: No, not at all. You did well, Sonny. You have a fantastic day, and thanks for chatting with us.
2: Thank you.
3: Thanks, Sonny. Bye.
0: 5 to 8. Do it again tomorrow. Just a reminder, in 15 minutes, Murder at More FM Manor. There's been a huge change every single day now we do it. Somebody will guess for the $10,000.
3: Yeah, can't wait for this. Let's see if you...

0: This is More FM Post Malone, Morgan Wallen's I Had Some Help, a couple of minutes away from 8.
1: See, yeah, that Bram Philly Shield is starting to move around the country a little bit, isn't it?
0: Yeah, I watched that game with Otago and Canterbury, so it was a really exciting game for the last 10 minutes. Could have stayed in Otago, but Canterbury got it.
1: Can you tell me right now four things that happened in the Warriors game on Friday night?
0: I didn't see it. But I can tell you that Luke
1: you
0: Metcalf.
1: Didn't watch
0: I know,
1: the Warriors?
0: I know, I know. I was watching a lot of other stuff, Lana. I can tell you that Luke Metcalf played a blinder.
1: Simon.
0: I can tell you that Andrew Webster was absolutely flabbergasted about the performance.
1: You're guessing all this now.
0: I can tell you that Luca Halasima smoked Nathan Cleary three times.
1: Because I told you that this morning at 5 o'clock.
0: I can tell you that Armageddon didn't happen on that day.
1: That Christ was not seen necessarily at Penrose, but
0: although a person that thought they were, that you and I both know, who just loves himself.
1: There was an influencer there who liked to stand in everyone's way. I saw that too.
0: I can tell you that too. No, but I actually didn't see it, and it was to my regret because I read the story about the game, and it obviously was a banger.
1: I finally made my Sky Sport debut.
0: Somebody
1: you missed my reporting.
0: Me. No, people text me and said, look at your mate.
1: Lion red in hand, waving to the cameras.
0: Yeah.
1: I can't believe you didn't watch it. Also, though, I do want to touch after we do the guests for the murder shortly. I do want to touch on the other thing that was on in Auckland over the weekend too at Eden Park.
0: Oh yeah,
1: the Chelsea FC and Auckland FC game, which was cool. And I met the coolest person when I was standing in line for a hot dog.
0: Please tell me we're not going to have to try and track this person down as well.
1: No.
0: find another random like every week, Lana's hustling for new friends.
1: You've got to keep recruiting because some people I know might need one soon.
0: Okay. It's 8 o'clock. You will have a chance to guess. Every day we're doing this now for Murder at More FM Man. 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
9: 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Another Bridge Street business is to close following continual roadworks. Red Art Gallery and Cafe announced on social media on Friday that it's also been in a lease dispute with its landlord and will be closing early next month at the latest. And Nurse Maud care and support workers in the region are striking again today after their employer failed to come up with an acceptable offer. The PSA's Fleur Fitzsimmons says Nurse Maud needs to bring a fair pay offer for care and support workers.
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10: Morning, Glenn here with the latest at 8. Record demand has forced St John to activate its major incident response. The ambulance service had more call-outs last week than any other time in history. Spokesperson Doug Gallagher.
11: There does seem to be a correlation with the temperature, so there's a bit of hope that the weather improves and things can get back to normal.
10: We're all being urged to watch out for trains. Rail Safety Week kicking off. Data from KiwiRail shows there were 11 collisions between trains and people or cars in the year to June. Megan from TrackSafe wants that at zero.
12: I think we can, but you know, it relies on all of us playing a part and really sticking to those safe behaviours.
10: More than 5,000 public servants will attend stop work meetings today. Staff at the Ministry of Social Development are pushing back on plans to reintroduce performance targets. It's part of their ongoing fight for better pay. Police had to give up pursuing a vehicle in the Lower North Island last night due to how dangerously it was being driven. It was spiked twice and crashed three times during the saga between Whanganui and Levin. Two people were eventually arrested. And overseas, Kosovo's acting Prime Minister has been egged in Parliament by a member of the opposition, but reports claim he wasn't too fazed by it. In the past, his own party reps have launched tear gas when they've been on the other side of the house.
8: Sport.
10: The Southland Sharks are our National Basketball League champions for the first time in 8 years. They needed overtime to beat the Wellington Saints 104-101 in front of a sold-out crowd in Invercargill. In rugby with Shift 4, Canterbury have won the Ranfurly Shield for a record-extending 18th time, beating Otago 19-15 in the NPC. Captain Brodie McAllister praising his team's defence on Sky Sport.
13: We've been working hard on that side of the game. Yeah, glad that won the game tonight.
10: Manawatu scored after the Hooter to beat Southland at 36-35. And Luke Jacobson will captain our All Blacks in their second match on tour in South Africa. They face the Sharks on Wednesday.
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10: More FM weather with Hubbers, because carpet shouldn't have to match your drapes. Mainly fine today with lots of sunshine, just some cloudy patches, especially later today. Light westerlies and a high of 16 degrees, down to a low of 6. Tomorrow, just cloudy all day, light winds, a high of 14, and got showers coming Wednesday.
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1: For the first time ever, we're going to take guesses every single day for murder at More FM Manor. 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

0: This is More FM, Sam Fender and Olivia Dean, Rein Me In, 10 past 8. So murder at More FM Manor, as we just mentioned, every day now, somebody's going to guess for the $10,000. That adds a bit of juice to this competition.
1: It does. It was once a week, now it's once a day,
0: yep.
1: Which is great. If you've just come back into the fold and you don't know what you're doing, you're like, oh, I'm too late. You're not too late at all.
0: No.
1: It's really quick to catch up on. You could do it in 20 minutes. Just got to go back and listen to the other episodes. And you can do that on our podcast, which gets updated daily. You can text MURDER to 559 and we'll send you back a link of all the stuff you've missed and just catch up. It's easy as.
0: Okay, so here's the latest installment. 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
3: I know. That was the last time I went to old Meryl Streep's house for a spicy marg. Hey, hang on a tick. Ah, Sergey, I don't suppose you've got a bobby pin?
4: In circumstance of coincidence, yes. Now walk away, pretty little music man.
3: Ah, perfect. Like me. Now, where was I? So, Matt Damon was there. Anyway, oh gosh, he's so...
4: Stupid man. Stupid door.
5: Oh, Sergey, why are you trying to get into Angelique's office? I sure hope you're not trying to tamper with the evidence.
4: She has something of mine I need to collect before anyone else does.
5: Oh, really? Well, I'd like to have a look in there too, for no particular reason, but only if you manage to open that door.
4: You really are the worst spy in the world.
5: What? I'm not a spy, but if I was, I bet I could totally pick a lock without your help.
4: I did not come down in last pot of potato stew. In my experience, spies usually have their story straight, and you cannot seem to decide if your name is Felicity or Lara. So which one is it?
5: Watch yourself, Sergey. My name will be the least of your worries if you keep getting in my way. Anyway, I know your real story. I know that you're first in line for the Lotsadosh fortune and that your family owns the Eastfield Mall next door. They do great sushi balls there, by the way.
4: So when will you tell me something I don't already know?
5: Well, I found out that your father tried to buy this very manor 5 years ago, but Angelique refused to sell.
4: Careful.
5: And then I found a story about you. Why would you push your own nanny out a window?
4: How dare you? That lady was awful and used to kick my dog. I may have killed in the past, but I did not kill Angelique.

0: has changed with Murder at More FM Manor, and it involves Lana and I. Hand on heart, promise before God, we did not know who did it, how they did it, why they did it. We were kept in the dark for obvious reasons.
1: Which we loved, because otherwise we'd absolutely ruin it.
0: Yeah, I've got a big mouth and always make mistakes. So I was like, so that was the main reason. Lana's pretty good. But this morning at around 6:45, we were given a slip of paper and we now know who did it, how they did it, and why they did it.
1: Yeah.
0: We now know. So, and it's not...
1: The shock.
0: It's not over-egging
1: it. Well, I don't even know if it was shock. I think just finally seeing something for sure, because we haven't known and we have been spiraling with everything. So now we can confidently say whether or not you get it right or not and just not speculate with you.
0: I was genuinely intrigued to find the answer. So when we did, And if you want to, you can just jump on our Facebook page or Instagram and have a look at the reaction. Georgia filmed it and it was a genuine reaction. There was no acting required. So now we know. So when you say to us, who, how, why, we will be able to say authoritatively yes or no.
1: Okay.
0: We don't need the narrator anymore because we now know.
1: Let's let someone have a crack then, since it's every day now.
0: Okay.
1: Let's go.
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5: Selena's on the line. Hello, Selena.
7: Hi, how are you?
5: Great, good. Thank you.
8: Do you have any crimes like this down in... Where are you in New Zealand? Timaru. Ah, yes. Not so much. You're not cracking cases there. It's good. It means you can put your undivided attention into this one. So you've obviously been listening for a while, and now we can take a guess every day. It's pretty good for you. So,
5: yes, $10,000, Selena. Imagine what that would do to your life right now.
7: That would be amazing. Yeah.
5: Okay, let's win it for you. So here we go, Selena of Timaru. Who did the crime?

0: Sergey.
1: Sergey did the crime. Selena.
0: Yep.
1: How did Sergey murder Angelique?
0: He poisoned her lipstick.
1: Interesting. Selena, one more component. Why did Sergey do it?
0: He wanted the land next door to the Eastfield Mall.
2: Yeah, those malls, eh? Always hungry for more land, aren't they?
1: Sergey's a mall rat.
0: I know, yep.
1: Okay. Selena, for $10,000.
0: Yep.
3: No, that is not correct.
1: Oh, I'm so sorry to do the dramatic pause. It's my role. So unfortunately, that is not correct.
2: Yeah, I reckon you just
0: got... That's all right.
2: The good thing is there's so many different leads in this story that you can just go back a few paces and then you'll find it. You'll find a new vein.
0: Exactly. You've got it. Thank you so much.
1: Thanks, really Selena. Nice to talk. Thanks, Selena. So we'll plan another episode tomorrow and another guest tomorrow.
2: Yeah,
1: I like it now.
2: We're going to get there quick, I reckon.
1: It's good. Murder at More FM Manor. Check all episodes online. Text murder to 559 to catch up. 8:20. It has been a massive weekend for sport, if you love your sport.
2: And I've eaten all the hot dogs at all the grounds.
1: We'll talk about it next.

0: This is More FM. What a great song. The Killers, Mr. Brightside, 8:23. Sport, I know you're going to touch on this, Lana. Sport can be so cruel, man. So this guy Bell goes over to the All Blacks pre-training. First game hasn't been played. He's going to be the hooker for the game. He injured calf, home, gone. Billy Proctor, just making a real comeback.
1: Shoulder blade or something?
0: Yeah, broke his shoulder at the weekend, home. And now they're saying Richie Moanga may be going over the All Blacks. Watch this space. You?
1: Yeah.
0: Yes.
1: I broke my leg playing sport.
0: That's right.
1: I know. Same.
0: So you were flown home?
1: Actually,
0: out of the tour?
1: Katie had to come pick me up.
0: She picked you up? Out of the tour? Yeah. To Hines?
1: Yeah, I broke my leg at Hines.
0: Yes.
1: Look it up.
0: Yep. Yeah. It's a huge metropolis of Hines.
1: Yeah, right. So it's all same. But you're right, it can be cruel, can't it? But then you can have moments like on Friday night. And if you're new to the show, I've been with the Warriors, and everyone says this, but I actually have. It was my eighth birthday when they played their first game at Mount Smart that day.
0: Yeah, and I respect that. You're not a Johnny come lately.
1: You've seen all the photos of when I'm sitting at the stands by myself because no one used to go. You know, no one used to go to those games. And if you did, you know what I'm talking about. And now you see every Tom, Dick and Harry turning up. And that's fine. That's good. That's what the team needs.
0: Lana's wardrobe is not Kate Sylvester. It's Warriors top.
1: But you can fashion them, you know, to look quite feminine if need be.
0: With a pair of Andre Bianis.
1: My guest handbag. So on Friday night, it was just incredible. You don't have to know much about sport to know this, right? There's a team that we need to beat, and they're the hardest team to beat in the competition. And we not only did, actually beat them, we smoked them and completely dominated them.
2: Clark steps, goes, Clark, under the sticks. First try, Warriors.
1: The feeling.
0: Yeah.
1: The atmosphere of everyone going, no, surely we're not actually doing this. We were jumping out of our seats. Me with my fellow season member, you know, we sit with the same people every week.
0: I saw you on the television.
1: I was on the television. I sort of had this look of apprehension because I couldn't believe that was maybe after the second try. Like, are we really doing this?
0: Yeah.
1: They sort of surged to come back, and then it was all just, it was such a cool feeling at Mount Smart.
0: Yep.
1: And you know, I did book those grand final tickets.
0: Yes.
1: And, oh, there's the photo of me on the TV. I've just seen it now.
0: Oh, that's
1: it's
0: a
1: very
0: great
1: blurry
0: photo.
1: Yeah, but it was gosh.
0: It's not the best photo of Katie beside you, can I just
1: she's moving so quickly. She's like a blur in all the photos of all the other games.
0: Sorry, Katie, she's gorgeous, but
1: yeah, I know.
0: They got
1: I know.
0: You at a bad angle there, Katie.
1: So my friend rings me and says, "Where are you at the game?" I said, "Oh, g'day, Tom. I haven't seen him for years. I used to work with him at More FM in Northland." I said, "Where are you?" He said, "Oh, come see me. I'm just up here with my mates." So I quickly darted away, and I went and saw him. That filthy snake.
0: Yeah.
1: Him and all of his friends were in Panthers outfits.
0: Oh,
1: so it looked like I was mixing with the enemies. I said, get out of here. I don't want to hang out with you. That's all fine.
0: Yeah, sit up.
1: The next day, we're at Eden Park, and it's the Auckland FC women's team taking on Chelsea. So Chelsea, these are the world champs for women's football.
0: 20-odd thousand people were
1: it
0: there.
1: It was actually incredible at Eden Park.
0: Amazing.
1: And I met heaps of people who listened to the show. So that was awesome. Got there, sat down. We took a friend, Caitlin, who loves women's football. I don't really follow it that much, so I was trying to sort of get into it and understand it. And she was telling me about this player that was there, her favourite player of all time, whose name is Lucy Bronze.
3: Kelly has space to pick out a cross. Needles out, and so do Lucy Bronze. And England are back in this quarterfinal.
1: Now,
0: yeah, I've heard about her.
1: So she is like arguably one of the best players in women's football. And you know, like when Justin Bieber turns up somewhere, and there's this trail of screaming girls, usually, and boys, but mostly screaming girls.
0: Yeah, sure.
1: Same thing too. We see it all the time with any young guy. Benson Boone has it now at the moment too. Taylor Swift has it.
0: Yeah.
1: Lucy Bronze turned Eden Park into that because she's such a legend of the sport. People can't believe she'd come to New Zealand. I spoke with a wee girl. She was 7 years old and she was lining up to buy a hot dog. And I said, "Who are you excited to see?" And she goes, "I can't believe I get to see Lucy play."
0: Lucy Bronze, for those that don't know, she's like when David Beckham came here with the Galaxy football team. Remember they played at the Cacton? And it was the same. It's the same effect, right?
1: And she stayed out right until the end. She was the last player to leave the pitch. She tried to take as many selfies and sign as many signatures as she could. But it was just so cool. So, look, a great week. I was sort of left going, that was cool. Like two very cool, two very different environments.
0: Yeah, nice.
1: But just really cool how sport can bring people together. And much like I saw a lot of the rugby over the weekend too.
0: Gee, you need a cup of tea and lie down, mate.
1: Oh, I actually, yeah, my joints are starting to ache and I think I need a chamomile tea and have a non-ice.
0: Oh, that's a huge weekend for Auckland. Yeah, great stuff. Yeah. Real good. This is Pink Now at Morning.

0: This is More FM, that's Pink and Trustfall. 8:30, community page rage is a really popular feature, and it's exactly as it would sound. It's community Facebook pages when someone rages on them.
1: Two mums have been fighting.
0: Yes.
1: Like scrapping.
0: Yes.
1: Over an ooshie trade gone wrong.
0: Oh, this is good.
1: Got sent this a few times, but
0: good.
1: I've had to change names for the sake. It gets really, really, this is probably one of the most vicious I've seen. Given to that it's two mums.
0: And it's ooshies.
1: And it's ooshies.
0: It's ooshies. Although I was at my daughter's house the other day, the whole house has been overtaken by ooshies. It's a big thing. All right, let's talk.
1: Yep.
0: Community page rage coming up.
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16: With Flooring Extra, Richmond and Motueka, they make flooring easy. National's West Coast Tasman candidate for November's election, Katie Milne, has been given a relatively high place on the party list at 25. Nelson's Blair Cameron, who was at 35 in 2023, is this year ranked at number 41 on the list. And a Richmond family clothing store that's been in business for 50 years will soon be rebranding as the company closes down. Ballantyne's Fashion Central joins 10 of Ballantyne's 23 stores in the country that will become part of the Caroline Eve fashion chain.
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17: Morning, Glenn here with the latest at 8:30. St John received more than 2,500 calls on Saturday, the ambulance service's busiest day on record. Spokesperson Doug Gallagher says the weather has really played a big part.
18: A week and a half ago, that's where we started to see the sudden spike in demand for our services.
17: A coroner is stressing the importance of correctly fitted life jackets after a woman and child drowned at the Patea River Bar last year. They were both wearing life jackets, but it was found the six-year-old's was the wrong size and type for the conditions. National's latest election promise includes keeping taxes low and returning to surplus in 2029. Greens co-leader Chloe Swarbrick, though, claims it's a distraction from our current economic situation.
19: The highest unemployment in 11 years, small businesses who are closing their doors almost every week, and young New Zealanders are leaving this country in droves.
17: Overseas, Israel has rejected a 15-point US-backed peace plan for Gaza. Prime Minister Benjamin Netanyahu says the IDF won't carry out any withdrawal until Hamas is disarmed. And a rare turtle that washed up on a beach in Wales has been flown home. Found close to death, he was nursed back to health by zoo staff. And plans are underway to get him back to the Gulf of Mexico, about an 8,000k trip.
15: Sport.
17: In rugby with Shift 4, our All Blacks have named a very strong side to face the Sharks on Wednesday morning, their second South African tour match. Luke Jacobson is the skipper. Centre Billy Proctor injured though and coming home, coach Dave Rennie.
5: He's got a fractured shoulder blade, big vertical fracture through that. Yeah, devastated for him.
17: And the Southland Sharks are our National Basketball League champs for a fourth time. They beat Wellington at 104-101 in overtime in the final. Captain Sam Timmins with a shout out to his fiancée afterwards on Sky Sport.
6: Our wedding is next week. This is my first ring and I'm going to get another one next week. Love you both.
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17: More FM weather with Hubbers, because carpet shouldn't have to match your drapes. Mainly fine today with lots of sunshine, just some cloudy patches, especially later today. Light westerlies and a high of 16 degrees, down to a low of 6. Tomorrow, just cloudy all day, light winds, a high of 14, and got showers coming Wednesday.
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1: Okay, two mums have had a full-on ruckus with each other.
0: Ruckus?
1: A ruckus after a couple of wee boys decided to do a trade of their ooshies. And it's all out in the open on a community page.
0: After Shaboozy. I know.

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1: The Breakfast Club's Community Page Rage!
0: Oh, I'm very excited about this, Lana.
2: Here we go. Okay, so we're off to, I'm actually still part of this group from when I lived there. In Hamilton, there's a group called the Fairfield Claudelands Enderley Hamilton NZ page, and there's 23,000 people on there. I don't know if you guys have noticed this on Facebook community pages at the moment. There are a lot of trades going on for the Woolworths Ooshies.
0: Yeah.
2: The little Ooshie little thingies that you can get at the moment if you're not into your Smeg stuff. And so that's the motivation for today's big scrap.
0: A lot of schools have banned Ooshies from their classrooms and things.
2: Really? Fair enough. I know, because Katie tried to give one today to take to school. She said, don't do that. It's like marbles.
0: Yeah.
2: Start a scrap.
0: Kids are getting all excited about them. Yep.
2: So Mel's come in. Mel's come in on this page and she has said this. It's very targeted, Mel has said. To the parents of the boy who convinced my 9-year-old to swap his gold Ooshie and three others for one common Spider-Man Ooshie because it was apparently super rare, I would have a word with your kid if I were you. He knew exactly what he was doing. He was like, okay, so this has been a scamming of the kids.
0: That's laying a gauntlet right there, isn't it? That's pretty.
2: Danielle, knock, knock. Danielle says, pretty sure you're talking about my son. Maybe teach yours not to agree to have trades instead of accusing a child of being a criminal on Facebook. Mel says, your son told him Spider-Man was worth $180. Danielle says, and he believed him.
0: Oh, you're joking.
2: Mel says, wow, that explains a lot. Danielle says, what's that supposed to mean? Mel says, exactly what you think it means. Danielle's like, careful, Mel. Don't be so brave behind that layboard. I think she means keyboard.
0: Yeah, seriously. Behind the layboard, yeah.
2: Mel says, well, what, Danielle? You'll rip me off too?
0: Oh, this is a great one.
2: These are two mums.
3: Fight.
0: I'm in. What time is the... Yeah, exactly. What time is the fight?
2: Danielle comes back. Maybe don't publicly attack my son when yours willingly made the swap. Mel says, admit it, Danielle. You've raised a scammer.
0: Is anybody else chiming in, or are they just watching this unfold?
2: No, it's just these two mums. Danielle, sorry? Come again? All in caps. Mel says, keep your lying little gremlins at home instead of our playground, you witch.
0: This is like watching wildebeests go at it in the jungle. Really?
2: She called her a witch, and it's been left at that. Nothing else has happened.
0: Are there names mentioned on these pages? Do people know the names, surnames and stuff? Or just...
2: Yeah, I've changed the names for my own safety. But they are two women going at it. Look at some of these texts. Guys, we need popcorn for this segment.
0: Oh my gosh. And this one, OMG, I love this. This is my favourite segment of the week. That's pretty extraordinary that two mums would do that. I did think Danielle going back saying, well, your son believed it. That was a bit much, because that's sort of saying, well, you've got a sucker for a son.
2: I'll go back to the thread. Mel says, your son told him Spider-Man was worth 180. Now, first of all, if you're believing that, we've got 1,000 Spider-Mans at home. No one wants them. There's too many. And then Danielle coming back, he believed him. Laugh face with the crying eyes.
0: Oh, nah.
2: The laughing, crying eyes one.
0: So that's a mocking thing.
2: So that's a mocking, and you believed him. So, and I think maybe that kid did learn off mum.
0: And then, and then the other mum goes back and says, well, I can see why your kid did that.
2: Yeah, and then calling people gremlins and witches, and it's just getting all out. I love this stuff so much, Simon. This is my calling.
0: I sort of feel tempted to chime into that conversation.
2: You sort of want to. Now you want to find a creator Facebook page. So congratulations once more. The Fairfield Claudelands Enderley Hamilton Facebook page, 23,000 members. You don't know how lucky you are to be in there.
0: 8:45. That's crazy. Beautiful. You can see why schools ban them, eh? Well, I've got a story. Can I do a supplementary story to your Ooshie story?
2: Yeah.
0: How somebody said their Ooshie is worth X amount of dollars.
2: But like them, $180.
0: $180. But you wait till I tell you the amount that this Ooshie has been valued at.
2: Okay.
0: It's an Ooshie. It's like a rubber thing you put on your pencil.
2: Is it the rare fluffy donkey one that we're supposed to be wanting to get?
0: I'm not saying just yet. It's a rubber thing you put on the pencil.
2: I know, but I've just fallen for it all.
3: Is that literally what they are?
2: Yeah, they're for the yeah.
3: That's I'm what more of a whole snig man, you know.
0: So well, I was really at Sophie's house the other day, and their kids. I'm not joking. They've probably got 50 Ushis all laid out there.
2: I think there's a problem with the mixer. I think depending on where you are in New Zealand, I think you get heaps of one kind and not of the other.
0: Yeah, because they've actually got three anxieties.
2: Yeah, that's embarrassing when you get a lot of anxieties. Mm, you feel like it's targeted.
0: exactly. 14 to 9.
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0: 10 to 9. Coming next, on the back of your community page rage with the Ushis, these things are just stunningly popular with youngsters.
2: The clutter is everywhere around the house.
0: Exactly. And parents will go to great lengths to get the various Ushis for their kids. But the prices some are fetching is just like, what's happened to the world? I'll tell you next. My

0: This is More FM Hosier with Sian Lanham and the Bricky Club. It is 6 minutes away from nine. So, Ooshies, you've just done your community page rage. There's a text here from Jen. She says, our kids are not allowed Ooshies at school. They've been banned. So we, that is the parents, are having an Ooshie swap meet at lunchtime at work today.
1: Brilliant.
0: Well.
1: So I guess you involve the kids in that and say, Mum, when you come home from school, I'm going to have the complete set of Moana or Pixar, sorry. Whatever it is.
0: What do you need? What do you want? The reason I raise it on the back of your story, Lana, is I read a story when I got to work this morning. An ultra-rare Woolworths Disney Ooshie, originally listed for $32,000 on eBay.
1: Oh, don't say that, because Jay, his little face every day when we rip those bags open,
0: it's so rare. It's like, but $32,000.
1: Does it say how many there are?
0: No,
1: like how many
0: just
1: they made?
0: Exceedingly rare. So whatever that means, I guess globally, they're just only a handful globally. But now here's where the story takes an interesting turn, because Channel 9 in Australia reported this story, that because it's such a significant price for an Ooshie, a little rubber thing you stick on your pencil, like I say, $32,000. The Ooshie, by the way, Lana, this is probably what Jay wants, it's the very rare bullseye flocked.
1: Yes, that's I think what I've read, because
0: it's from Toy Story, right? Bullseye?
1: Yeah. I've heard all sorts of rumours. I think Jay's dragged me right into the schoolyard rumours.
0: Right.
1: About some only being in Australia.
0: Well, maybe that's true. Mm. So it's not because bullseye looks better than the other stuff. I guess it's so rare that if you get it, it's like gold. But now they're listing it for over $1 million Australian. It's saying the sold price was over $1 million.
1: No, but who is paying that? Who is paying $1 million for an Ooshie?
0: I thought my eyes were deceiving me.
1: We're going to forget about it in 5 minutes, just like the Lego. Okay, just like the bloomin' supermarket I had to rush and get so I could get the Anchor milk for the little toy supermarket thing.
0: But maybe you've got a sort of a Jeff Bezos kid who, you know, and dad
1: that girl from Willy Wonka.
0: Exactly.
1: What was her name? Veruca?
0: Veruca, I think it was Veruca.
1: She did one.
0: Melanie's given us a call. She understands about Bullseye from Toy Story. Hi, Melanie.
2: Hiya. Morning.
1: Morning. So your son, right into it?
2: Collecting them, but we don't actually shop at Woolworths. Everybody else is collecting them for us and giving them to us. I'm like, where do these things come from?
1: Oh my gosh.
2: But he got very indignant when you said this donkey thing.
1: Oh yes, sorry.
2: And I'm like, he was in the back seat saying, oh, it's Bullseye from Toy Story.
0: Yes, that's the very rare thing. It's Bullseye from Toy Story, the flocked Bullseye. Well, I tell you what we've got for you, because you sound lovely, Melanie, and you've upset, or we've upset you, wee fella.
1: Yeah.
0: We are going to give you from Farmers our $400 daily winning voucher to celebrate their Red Dot sale.
2: Oh, that's fabulous. Thank you so much.
1: $400. You can walk into the shop and and decide what you want.
2: Excellent.
0: And sounds worth it.
2: Wow, exciting.
1: If I were you, I'd go now where the Red Dot sale is on, because we're doing it the Red Dot, the Red Buzzer. We hit the buzzer while you were on air, so congratulations. That's yours, Mel.
2: Well, I've stopped my car opposite the Palms, so I'll just pop over now.
0: Oh, there you go. There you go.
1: That's a double-decker Farmers in there. Yes.
2: Yeah.
0: Congratulations, Mel. You got a $400 Farmers voucher to celebrate.
2: Thank you so much.
0: Thanks, Mel. Thanks for calling in. Yes, and the Red Dot sale goes till August 19. You can enjoy so many savings. Of course, you know what the Red Dot sale is about. 50% off men's, women's and kids' Red Dot clothing. That's your
1: life. Do you need me to buy you some more underwear?
0: No.
1: Why? You're not going to go undie shopping.
0: Yeah, I might.
1: I'm good for it. When do you go undie shopping?
0: I don't. I do it all online.
1: Oh, and then you get a size too big.
0: No, I don't. How do you know?
1: Because you rate yourself. I'm just offering. I'm there a lot. If you need anything, just let me know.
0: Thanks.
1: Well, if you need a wee shark spot cleaner, I'll sort it out.
0: It will be a cold day in hell when I ask you to go underwear shopping.
1: Fine.
0: For me.
1: I'll pick my own ones for you.
0: Oh, man. Hey, and just a reminder, every day this week, if you call the show for any reason, we could play the Golden Buzzer with Farmers and you win a $400 voucher.
1: How good's this song?
0: Yeah.
1: I love it.
0: I was just listening to her album at the weekend, Sienna Spiro. She's super popular now. This is her big hit, Material Lover at More AFM.

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1: She is in New Zealand at the start of next year, but it's one of those situations where the venue is tiny given how much she's just exploded onto the scene. She's at the Town Hall in Auckland.
0: Oh,
1: which
0: really?
1: Is a fantastic venue, but it does not hold as many people as what she could get. So it'd be interesting to see if they change that venue going forward, especially now the album's out and people can see just how good she is.
0: What a lovely thing for an artist, though, rather than these blue dot artists around the world where they just can't sell. Mm. So they cancel concerts saying, you know, extreme circumstances, blah, blah, blah. But it would be nice as an artist to say, hey, look, we need a bigger venue for you.
1: And we're just getting some really good English artists at the moment.
0: Because remember Oprah Winfrey?
1: Oh, she downgraded.
0: They had to downsize the venue.
1: Yes, but didn't downsize the price.
0: That would be... No. It's just gone 9 o'clock. News and sport coming.
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17: Morning, Glenn here with the latest at 9. Hatohone St John has declared a major incident with demand for their services spiking, staff really struggling. The association's Mark Quinn says their crew are working full-on 14-hour days.
18: And the same with comm staff. One of my members described it was crying at the desk because they simply did not have the resources to respond ambulances to the number of calls that they had coming in.
17: More than $50,000 in donations has saved the lives of a group of Kaimanawa horses. 15 of them are too far from the main herd to muster, spokesperson Carolyn Haig.
19: We're just amazed with the amount of support from the public that this is something that they want as well.
17: Overseas, Ukraine's president claims a call has been made for up to 50,000 North Koreans to be deployed in Russia. Volodymyr Zelensky says missiles from the communist state have already been found on his country's territory. And divers in Italy have discovered a Roman shipwreck off the coast of Sicily, thought to be around 2,000 years old. It was filled with containers that it's thought were used to transport oil and wine. In motorsport, with Magan Turbo's 80,000k tyre warranty, the IndyCar Grand Prix of Portland is underway in the States. Sir Scott Dixon, the best of our three Kiwi drivers a short time ago, sitting in eighth place. There is still a long way to go. And Kiwi cyclist Neve Fisher-Black has finished 10th overall in the Women's Tour de France, which has come to an end in Nice.
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17: 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Mainly fine today with lots of sunshine, just some cloudy patches, especially later today. Light westerlies and a high of 16 degrees, down to a low of 6. Tomorrow, just cloudy all day, light winds, a high of 14, and got showers coming Wednesday.
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0: This is More FM, Michelle Branch, everywhere. So have you ever been a vegan or vegetarian?
1: No, once I tried, but it was just for one meal.
0: Yeah.
1: Only because there was a new meatless burger from Burger King, and it was pretty good. It was that Rebel one.
0: Oh, yeah, I remember that.
1: Not bad.
0: So I know a woman who I'm close to who was vegetarian, not vegan, vegetarian for 20 years. And she was also deficient in a few things, like iron, for example. Mm. So she'd, you know, she'd regularly get tests and stuff like that. Anyway, I was kind of like, you know, I never coerced, but I was like, why don't you just try meat if you, you know, if you're deficient?
1: So, I'm not vegan or vegetarian, but I think people who are so sick of that because they're like, no, it's ethical, or no, it's for health reasons, and you're like, go on, just have a bit of steak.
0: And my daughter's vegetarian, but she's on the basis she just can't. That's the texture often of meat and the thought of, you know, she's a real animal lover. So, anyway, so there's this Instagrammer. She's got nearly 600,000 subscribers.
1: Yeah.
0: And she's celebrated over 14 years, celebrated her vegan food and her vegan lifestyle. But she's just recently started posting about the fact that she's actually now going, she's had enough and she just wants to try and vary her diet. Yeah. So she has just taken this upon herself. And she just posted a video and it's gone viral of her eating a piece of steak for the first time. And it's hysterical because she's a brilliant actress or it was had such a profound impact on her. She starts crying.
1: A good cry?
0: A good cry.
1: Oh, happy she missed tears. It. So not crying because she's...
0: No.
1: Oh.
0: So, and it's, as I say, the video, so she's sort of integrated. She went to a little bit of spiced fish and she also tried eggs because she's full vegan.
1: Right.
0: But now she's graduated to steak and she bursts into tears. She's got a real bad crying face. And it's solid, solid, hardcore crying, Lana, because the meat is so good.
1: I don't think there's a sexy crying face in there.
0: No, maybe there's not.
1: We need to find one.
0: But I reckon for all vegans out there, they'd look at that and go, if you'd never tried meat before, and you go, could it be that good? Is it that good?
1: She must have been thinking about it for a long time.
0: For a long time. 14 years, she's never had meat.
1: And it was, imagine if she'd tried it and it was awful. So that is a good outcome.
0: That's a great outcome. Aye. So happy days. You can her name, the channel at least, is Channel Love, and you can see her eat meat for the first time. I think that's kind of my reaction too.
1: Yeah.
0: Have a look. This is Conan Gray, now Vodka Cranberry at More.

0: This is More FM, Whitney Houston. I want to dance with somebody.
1: I got a story coming up for you. If you spent the weekend, apparently we do this here in New Zealand, in the middle of winter, we do a lot of clearing out, like all those bins, the clothing bins that are, you know, down the road by the gas station or by the school, they all get a hiding.
0: Yes.
1: Because we want to clear the place out. We get a bit sort of cabin feverish at home.
0: Yep.
1: I have a story for you as to why you should you just have to be careful when you get in that Marie Kondo mood. Because of what someone's accidentally thrown out, not just once, but twice.
0: Okay, yeah. That'll be good. Coming up, this is Taylor Swift now at More.

0: This is More FM, Rosé and Bruno Mars, Apathy.
1: It was a dangerous day to be a clothing bin in my neighbourhood.
0: Why?
1: Yesterday.
0: You were doing
1: I had to clear out. Mm. Too many things that I'm like, maybe one day. No, get rid of them.
0: That's the Marie Kondo. If you're not using it anymore after, I think she says 6 weeks.
1: Oh, was it 6 weeks?
0: Yeah, give it some love and say thank you for serving me. She's got a bit hippie new age there.
1: Sure.
0: Thank you for loving me. Thank you for the joy you brought to my life. See ya.
1: Right. Well, I took two big bags, and they were heavy bags, man. Took them down, did that big, you know, opened the drawers of life and threw the bags in there with all the memories and said goodbye.
0: Now, do those clothes, though, go to the, or do they get cut up for cloth?
1: I think there are sorters.
0: Okay.
1: So people do sort through stuff because they can often sell it to other shops that actually will make some money out of them. So I think it's better because I was worried. Imagine if this ends up being a tablecloth and it's a nice T-shirt.
0: Yeah,
1: it still
0: yeah.
1: can give someone some life.
0: Or a dusting cloth. Which
1: yeah, at least a shimmy.
0: yeah.
1: I was reading about a lady in New York who was having a clear out in Brooklyn, and she had a whole lot of rubbish and she was doing what I was doing, and she realized at the end of the day that she not only accidentally threw away one heirloom ring, of jewelry, but two.
0: Oh.
1: She lost two. She got onto it pretty quick when she realized she must have thrown them into the bag, but the rubbish was already out. So they ended up having to do a big, massive searching party through 20,000 pounds of putrid New York City rubbish in the middle of summer.
0: Oh, no.
1: Where they finally found them at the sanitation department.
0: They did find them.
1: They found them.
0: Where had they got? Oh my gosh!
1: Yeah, just a crazy story. I'm looking at the photos with the
0: two little rings.
1: Look at the rubbish. It just you can tell it stinks in there.
0: My gosh, the rings must have had a lot of value.
1: Yeah, actually, I was reading about the value. One of them was worth around $40,000.
0: Oh yeah, that's worth
1: it. This is a New York Post story, so it's probably American. So there you go. That's two good stories in the last week about things that have been found at the dump.
0: Yeah, well done, love.
1: So no one's mentioned love, but I'm sure. Somewhere someone's met their husband at the dump.
0: This is more, or he's turned into a dump.
1: Yeah.
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0: This is more FM, Ella Langley, choosing Texas. Well, we've got to run. Thank you for today. Been a load of fun.
1: It's actually gone so fast.
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1: Tomorrow we've got another $400 of farmers vouchers for our Red Dot Caller of the Day with the red buzzer. So when you hear that, yay, make sure you try and get on the radio for that. And also we're going to talk about people who there's a big thing at the moment where everyone culls people from their life. Are you one of those people?
0: That'll be an interesting chat. Mm. And also, where do babies come from? My daughter just told me that where she thought they came from when she was little, and that may surprise you. So we'll chat about that. Have a great day. See you tomorrow.
1: Bye.
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17: Glenn here at 10. Saturday night was incredibly busy for St John, with the service declaring a major incident. Mark from the Ambulance Association says winter illness has jammed an already packed health system.
18: In particular because I'm unable to access primary care services across the country.
17: The icy weather's also cooled our housing market. Property values down 1.5% nationwide in the 3 months to the end of July. Wellington's mayor has paid tribute to Councillor Tony Randall, who died suddenly on the weekend. Andrew Little saying Tony's contribution was marked by diligence, patients' care and a commitment to understanding detail. And two men have been arrested in Auckland from beneath a manhole. It's claimed the pair were spotted opening a cover in Ellerslie late last night and using power tools to cut a cable inside. And in rugby with Shift 4, two more players are set to make their All Blacks debuts when they face the Sharks in Durban on Wednesday. Number 8, Simisi Tailoa, and hooker Bradley Slater on the bench, Coach Dave Rennie.
7: We picked them for a reason and we just want them to go out and play.
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19: More FM weather with Hubbers, because carpet shouldn't have to match your drapes. Nice and fine today, high 15 down to 5. Tomorrow fine as well, but cooler with a high 13. Wednesday, mostly cloudy with a few showers and a high of 14. Thursday, occasional rain. It's going to clear away on Thursday evening.
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Hello, good morning. It's Maury Fair, Malaysia, in for your Monday. Hope you had a fantastic weekend. Gosh, it was busy sports-wise, right? Pretty much every sports to choose from. Coming up next, it is one of the biggest selling songs of all time, High School It from Enrique Iglesias. It's after this one, Miles Smith, Stay If You Want to Dance on More.

0: 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It's Martin Garrix.
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0: New on More FM, Ed Sheeran and Martin Garrix, Repeat It. And Ed Sheeran's no stranger to music charts, but at the moment, he's got two songs in the global top 10. So these are the top 10 songs in the world. The weird thing is, he doesn't actually feature on either song. So number 10 is from Cat's Eye. It's a song called Animal. Ed Sheeran co-wrote that, so that's number 10. Number 1 on this global top 10 is a song we heard a lot of about a month or so ago. Die Die, the Football World Cup song. Apparently Ed Sheeran co-wrote that as well. Man, busy. No wonder he needs a break at the end of the year. This one from 660 coming up next on More FM.
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1: Hey, it's Ben from the band Borderline. Remember our last song? Well, we are back with a new single and we really hope you like it. 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

0: 5 seconds of summer on Maury Fem. It's coming up to 11. Sarah and Adam are back from 3 this afternoon. And if you missed it on Friday, they turned a very viral moment that you've either seen or heard into a bit of a dance party.
1: A Dunedin City Council meeting has gone viral. Millions of views.
2: Can you hear me?
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2: Why?
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2: Oh, okay. Can you see me?
3: Yes, we can.
2: 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You can see me. It's no problem.
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1: We're going to give Dunedin City Councillor Joe Gaylor the remix she deserved.
2: Can you hear me? Can you see me? Can you hear me? Can you see me? Can you hear me?
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0: 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And Sarah and Adam back from 3.
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0: 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Lewis Capaldi's coming up. 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
24: Glenn here at 11. The government's unveiled the 500 schools here that will benefit from solar technology. Making the announcement this morning, the $30 million policy was part of the budget earlier this year. The number of calls to St John on Saturday was so high, the service has declared a major incident. Mark from the Ambulance Association says primary and secondary care here are clogged.
25: Someone was waiting 10 hours for an ambulance in the Auckland area trying to get into an ED for upwards of 2 hours.
24: A person's critical after a crash in Auckland, which is causing delays on the shore. It happened in Birkdale not long after nine between a vehicle and pedestrian. And it sold out last year. Art in the Park is returning to Auckland, kicking off in Mount Eden November 12th. Over 3,000 original artworks set to be on display. And in rugby with Shift 4, All Blacks legend Ma'anonu is poised to face his former team on Wednesday morning. The 44-year-old on the bench for the Sharks, AB's coach Dave Rennie.
26: Just amazing to see him still playing at this level. That's phenomenal.
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0: More FM weather with Hubbers, because carpet shouldn't have to match your drapes. Nice and fine today, high 15 down to 5. Tomorrow fine as well, bit cooler with a high 13. Wednesday, mostly cloudy with a few showers and a high 14. Thursday, occasional rain. It's going to clear away on Thursday evening.
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2: Strangers at the bar, they were playing Wonderwall. I overheard you say you hate this song. 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Said, my dear, you're not the only one. Spent the night there at my place, that night became 100 days. And I shared all my deepest secrets with you. Soon enough, well, I found out you're something I can't live without. 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

0: Drax Project on More FM. Alicia for your Monday morning. And Drax Project, of course, opening for this guy. Robbie Williams. He's going to be here in November for two shows. We heard last week the Christchurch show has sold out, but there are still tickets for his Auckland show at Eden Park. And if you've been umming and ahhing about getting them, I would maybe make up your mind, because we have been given a bit of a heads up that now that there aren't any Christchurch tickets left, there is a high demand for that Auckland show. So you might want to get onto tickets. And you can find out all the details and links to buy tickets, actually, morefm.rover.nz. 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

0: Lenny Kravitz on More FM. It is almost midday. Hopefully your Woolworths Ooshies collection is looking a bit healthier after the weekend. Maybe you went to that swap on Friday. I hear it was absolute scenes with everyone trying to get their Ooshies. If you still do need a few pieces, just check out the community pages. There are loads of swaps happening on there. And you do still have a couple of weeks. Like, it doesn't end until the 23rd of August. So hopefully you find the ones you're looking for. I gave some to a friend of mine for his kids over the weekend. He's been using them as, well, pretty much he's been bribing his kids to do good things and giving them like one if they do something nice, which I thought was quite smart.
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0: 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Adele coming up in our non-stop 10. And that's starting with Alex Warren right after a news update on More.
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18: Glenn here at midday. Part of this year's budget announcement, the 500 schools set to benefit from solar technology have been announced this morning. The government says they've been selected because they're facing energy insecurity or higher costs. Talking solar, New Zealand's first fast-tracked solar farm has been approved for Canterbury, southeast of Twizel. It's expected to generate enough renewable energy to power about 45,000 households.